0: due to some unforeseen circumstances. It doesn't seem like the play has quite showed out on the field yet either, unfortunately, if you're a St. Albans fan. All righty, here we go. St. Albans gets on the line. He's got their receiver, Satterfield, over towards the left side. Pretty bunched up formation right now. And it's going to be a change at quarterback as number 11, Cameron Farmer, is going to be the man now.
1: Offside.
0: And it's going to be an offside against Shady Springs. So that's going to be a 5 yards. So give him a couple more. First down and five for Shady Spring. And they're going to be now at the 40-yard line. Even though you're up by 26, you still don't want any lackluster or silly mistakes going on if you're Shady Spring. What can that do, especially, you know, coming as a former player, what exactly can that do to a football team when you're up by this much? How do you keep yourselves engaged in the game?
1: This is where those seniors come in, and with some leadership, you got to keep keep focused, keep the foot on the gas pedal if you're on offense, and do not get let up at all on defense. There's a lot of game left for St. Albans to make a comeback.
0: Oh, absolutely. That's exactly what I was thinking. Snap is away under center. It's going to be a handoff to number 34 of St. Albans, and he takes it up the middle for a gain of about two. That was Gabe Branham, the senior. And they're going to mark him down. It's going to be second down in about a yard and a half. 3 minutes and 55 seconds left to go in the first quarter with the Tigers leading the Red Dragons 26-0. The 26-0 is coming from two missed PATs from Gage Spears. He is 2-for-4 on his PAT kicks. Receiver out to the left side for St. Albans. And once again, it is going to be Farmer under center, the freshman. We saw him early in the game, and now he's showing up again. It's going to be the handoff to the same man, and he runs it up the middle, but he is swarmed by Shady Springs.
1: Good contact there.
0: Oh, fantastic contact. They met him with a herd of Tigers, and now it's going to be third and short. Who's going to be the bigger line up front? We talked about Shady Springs, although they may not have the weight on their side. Their mass is moving mass with the amount of numbers that are swarming to the ball. So Branham got himself about a yard gain there. They only need about 2.5 feet in order to pick up this first down. Same exact formation, probably going to be a similar play here. Farmer under center. He snaps it. It's up. Farmer takes it on the outside. He has no room to run. And Shady Springs takes
1: Yergo,
0: it down.
1: The freshman.
0: Yes, he did. He did it again. Brody Yergo, who you have talked extremely highly of. The freshman, who looks like he's probably in his mid-20s, makes the tackle for a loss of 8. I don't think I've ever seen a young gentleman look so old, but also so young at the same time,
1: right,
0: every respective way. And he plays like a senior as well. Flag is going to be thrown. The play will be dead as St. Albans was trying to punt the ball away. It's going to be a false start against St. Albans. So if they had any intentions of passing, which they didn't, they're now going to have to back it up from 4th down and 9 to now 4th down and 14. 1 minute, 56 seconds left to go here in the first quarter. They're going to replay 4th down. And Shady Spring, once again, is going to have the ball back.
1: He didn't get much on that punt either.
0: No.
1: Looks like we'll have good field position on this one.
0: Fantastic field position. And there's that same punt formation.
1: Oh, he picked it up.
0: He did. Oh, my goodness. Spears. Gates.
1: Nice.
0: Spears. He gets himself 20 yards out of that. As Gates Spears on a wobbly punt picks it up at the 50, and he's going to run it now as he gets tackled at the 30-yard line.
1: He kind of pulled him to sleep there a little bit. He acted like he wasn't going to get it, and then it took a perfect bounce right in front of him, and he took it out of the air.
0: Yes, No hand or nothing. He looked right at the 50-yard line and said, okay, I'm just going to take this and knee right. And it went right around the

0: on the man. That was perfect. Absolutely perfect. And once again, the fifth drive of the game for Shady Spring, and all of them have started in St. Albans territory. But also, something I want to mention as well, I don't quite understand the punt formation that St. Albans has been running. As Clark gets a snap, a beautiful time to Jacob Claypool. Claypool is going to be tackled and brought down. It's going to be second down in about 3 yards. Huge
1: We're getting close to blocking one. If they keep using that formation, we'll block one before the end of the night.
0: It's been working all night. It really has been. I think that Coach Vickers has – I don't know what he's told his players. I don't know what exactly all he's doing with 1 minute, 5 seconds left to go here in the first quarter. Shady Spring leading 26-0, but he has done a fantastic job over this offseason. You can just tell that the Shady Spring team is prepared and they're ready to play ball. The scoreboard, scoreboard alone tells it. We saw 67-0 score earlier. We might see another one here, and we're going to have a false start.
1: Yep.
0: It's probably going to be an illegal shift. No, it's going to be a false start. The Shady Spring will back it up 5 yards. I thought maybe a lineman moved for an illegal shift while the man was in motion. But it'll be second down and 9 now. And anyways, back to the punting formation I was talking about. And you could give me a little bit of insight as well on this because I'm pretty confused on this. So whenever they're snapping the ball – for the punt formation, I completely understand you have what appears to be a couple of running backs or even a couple of receivers in the backfield.
1: Personal protectors, they call them.
0: Yes, exactly. And they have the protectors, but they also have a man standing towards the side. He's standing sideways in between those two men, and he's giving, I would say, about 2 feet of space for the center to be able to snap the ball.
1: I've seen teams do that before. He turns to the side, they snap the ball, and then he is to basically hinge like a door and close that back up right where they stack the ball to keep a middle rush from coming through.
0: Gotcha. Okay.
1: That's the strategy behind it. Now, it is easy to throw some fakes off of that.
0: I gotcha. And it is clearly, and no shade to the St. Albans side of things, but it definitely hasn't worked, which is why I was...
1: Not at all.
0: So, no, not even a little bit. Maybe it will, though, towards the latter part of the game. Clark snaps it. He's going to keep it as he runs up the middle, but he is swarmed and tackled by number 72. Mason Bledsoe, the junior, is able to wrap him up for the tackle, and it's going to be the first third down. 10 seconds left to go here in the first quarter. Clock will wind, and that's going to do it. For the end of the first quarter, the Tigers lead 26-0 at the end of one here from Shady Spring High School. We're going to be back here in a couple minutes. Matthew Thomas and Noel Kidwell on the call on the WJLS News Network scores from Metro News on the 25th anniversary of High School Game Night. We'll be right back.
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0: Welcome back here from Shady Spring High School. We're about to begin the start of this second quarter as Shady Spring with a commanding 26-0 lead over the St. Albans Red Dragons. You can't ask for a better start if you're Shady Spring. There's been five drives on offense, and every single one of them have been inside St. Albans

0: territory. Three turnovers as well, and a couple turnover on downs. Max Clark takes the snap, hands it off. It's going to be on the outside on the stretch. Takes it over, and he's going to be dropped at the three-yard line. That was Carter Petrie, the senior, as he gained plenty enough. And that's going to be a first down at the three-yard line.
1: First down, Sherry, inside the five-yard line.
0: What did you see there, Noel, to be able to break open that play so well on that stretch?
2: A little bit of counter action there. And Miles got the snap there and looked to his left, and then pitched it to the right. I thought he was going to go, to be honest with you. But he got caught up right there by the cornerback. This is the goal line.
0: Yeah, I thought he was too, if you want me to be honest, because whenever he was hitched out to the side, there was great blockers. I couldn't see who was out there on the right side of the play, but I'm sure the broadcasting station that is here with us this evening caught it. Whenever he was running towards the outside, he had plenty of room, but unfortunately, it's just a beautiful tackle right there.
2: The one guy that could make the play did for St. Albans.
0: 100%.
1: First 10 inside the 5-yard line for the Tigers.
0: All right, here we go. So first down and goal from the 3-yard line. I would love to see, I know this is a little bit of bias, but I would love to see a jump pass here to Jacob Claypool over on the left side. He's by himself. Two running backs to the right. Clark takes the snap. Hands it off to Snodgrass again. And Blake Snodgrass does what? Another one. He's got at least two, if not three.
2: And I believe that's his third already.
0: And you can tell they're being conservative with their celebrations as well, trying to fill out the officiating group. Because if you have a close game, that one penalty that they had in the end zone would not have been a great thing.
2: The one for Gage?
0: Yes, the one for Gage. But thankfully, on the Shady Springs side of things, they haven't had to worry about that.
2: No.
0: All right. Spears on the kick, the extra point. He's 2 for 4 so far on the evening. The kick is up. Hold is good. Snap is good. And the kick is good. So 3 for 5, 60% on the evening. It's Gage Spears. And we're going to be right back with a 30-second break on the WJLS News Network for the 25th anniversary of High School Game Night. Don't go anywhere.
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0: Welcome back, everyone, to Shady Spring High School. 11:20 left to go in the second quarter, and Shady Spring has already struck for their fifth touchdown of the game. The score is 33-0 as the Shady Spring Tigers lead over the St. Albans Red Dragons. Gage Spears to kick it off. And that one's going to go
2: out of bounds again.
0: Yeah, that's the second time he's done that. You can tell he's trying to get it as close to that right pylon as he can, but unfortunately the last couple, and who knows, it might just be Coach Vickers trying to have him experiment, but still, with him up 33-0, but nonetheless, he's definitely trying to work to get that kickoff in a specific spot.
2: They call it the coffin corner.
0: Yep, coffin corner punt.
2: Yep.
0: Well, coffin corner kick.
2: Kickoff, yeah.
0: Yes. Coffin corner kickoff.
2: To get it to stall right there inside the 10 and just be able to.
0: Yeah, get her inside the 10 and just let it die.
2: Right.
0: Speaking of let it die, dead is the only word that I can think of to describe this Red Dragons offense this evening. They have 3 turnovers and 2 turnover on downs. So let's see if they can change that here with this drive. Under center, and it's going to be a handoff. Right up the middle, and he's still carrying a couple guys. Nice run there. Once again, from number 34, Gabe Branham, he's going to get about 5 yards.
2: Showed a little bit of power there.
0: Yeah, good bit of

0: hour. Cameron Farmer is still the quarterback right now, the freshman for St. Albans. It's kind of cool to see a senior quarterback, or excuse me, a freshman quarterback get some snaps in a game like this. So it shows how much trust they have in him.
1: Absolutely.
0: Had a few passes that were a little bit behind, but as a freshman in your very first game, you're going to have that. All right. Under center. He's got one receiver out to the right to St. Albans, and he's going to hand it off to Farmer.
2: On the right side.
0: And he's going to run the stretch, and then he's going to tight rip the sidelines. And it's going to be a late hit out of bounds. And that penalty is going to go against Damian Simmons, the senior, as the late hit out of bounds occurs. So he was tackled at about the 45-yard line, and that'll be tacking on another 15.
1: We had a missed tackle, too. We could have had him out about 15 yards earlier.
0: So basically 15 yards for not being able to get their assignment, and then another 15 for just –
1: late hit.
0: Yeah. Not even just late hit, but
1: he was out of bounds. Yeah.
0: You gotta be in the right headspace though.
1: Right.
0: 10-18 left to go in the second quarter. And I understand he's excited. You're up 33-0, but still you want your guys, especially your seniors. He's one of the seven seniors on this group. You want your guys to be fully locked into the game the whole time. All right.
1: You're taught or you learn to play to the echo of the whistle, but that was just way late.
0: All right, Quintrell, he's going to be now back, and he gets the handoff. Oh, and a nice tackle down low by number 71, Chase Bier, the freshman, able to wrap up on the tackle. I didn't see who that was. It looked like Cameron Farmer, their quarterback under center. There for a second, it looked like
1: a direct snap, didn't it?
0: Yeah, I thought they were going to put Quintrell in at quarterback there for a second for a take straight up the middle, but they didn't. It's going to be second down and 11 now from the Shady Spring. Let's see, the 29-yard line is where they're going to call it. 9:55 left to go and counting here in the second quarter. Shady leads St. Albans 33-0. Under center, two receivers to the left for St. Albans. Farmer takes the snap. He hands it off once again.
1: Nice.
0: And
1: good
0: Quintrell,
1: tackle.
0: Yeah, Quintrell tried to make a couple men miss, but was not able to do it.
2: Third down, St. Albans.
1: Jacob Claypool right there.
0: Yeah, we had the privilege of talking to him on Tuesday evening, and he was another member of the common theme of we like to hit guys.
1: Absolutely.
0: We like to hit guys, and we like to hit them hard. And they not only have hit, but they've wrapped up tackles, and they've swarmed to the ball the whole
1: created
0: game.
1: Created turnovers.
0: Yep, exactly. Their fists have been punching at the ball all night. But nonetheless, still, the St. Albans team has been driving down the field, and this is the first time in this game. And although they did have the personal foul to help them out, they still had the first down gain regardless. So
1: I think that's definitely the most plays they've ran without a turnover.
0: Oh, it definitely is. 100%.
2: Here for the Dragons.
0: All right. Center has the ball. Quintrell in motion. As he goes over, it's going to be a quarterback fake.
1: Oh,
0: it's
1: Sadie
0: Spring in the backfield, and they've got him. He didn't even have enough time to throw the ball away as he was swarmed by a herd of Tigers, and he is dropped for a loss of about 8 on the play. As a Shady Spring alum right now, Mr. Kidwell, how you feeling, brother?
1: I like that play. You had two freshmen running him out of bounds right there, Chase Bier and my boy, Brody Yerges.
0: Yeah. I'm telling you what, he is going to be fun for us to call the next 4 years.
1: It is.
0: Usually teams have that freshman, and everybody can talk as much about players as much as they want. It doesn't matter how much you want to talk about a player. You got to make plays on the field.
1: Absolutely.
0: And he has shown in the first game that he's going to do that.
1: Players like that make you talk about them, about plays on the field.
0: Absolutely. Yes, they do. Farmer, once again, under center. The freshman, he takes it. Play action. He's just going to keep it, and he is swarmed. Tucker Harvey, the junior, was in the backfield before he could even finish getting to the play for the play action.
1: I'm not sure what, as a turnover on downs, St. Albans.

0: was thinking there. They were doing a good job going down the field running the ball.
1: Mm-hmm.
0: Two pass plays in a row with just nowhere to go for the quarterback, and they had good coverage down the field and a very quick pass rush.
1: Exactly. And it's the exact opposite of what we were saying pregame. We said that, okay, Shady, they have a little bit of questions on the defensive line side of things with size. No, that's not how this game has been.
0: Right.
1: Not even a little bit. Shady Spring is, they said, this is our house. We're going to defend it. I don't care who it is that's coming in.
0: That's what all of them were talking about Tuesday, was that being underrated and don't sleep on them.
1: Yep. And that's that swarm tackling. And with the attitude they have, it's going to be more than just playoffs they're seeing. Max Clark gets the snap. And, oh, my goodness, nearly snagged.
0: That was almost intercepted. And then almost a catch.
1: That was a great breakup.
0: What are they doing?
1: Oh, they called a catch and a fumble.
0: Evidently.
1: They called a catch and a fumble. I was looking at names over here on the stat sheet, and I looked up. Yes.
0: I don't believe that was a good call. But
1: no, it looks like.
0: It did not look like anybody had control of it when they had their feet on the ground.
1: I couldn't tell. I was wondering. I'll be honest with you, from my first sight, I thought he caught it. I really did.
0: Thought. The boy from St. Albans?
1: Yes, correct. Oh, no, excuse me. The Shady, Gage Spears.
0: Gage.
1: I thought Gage had it. He had a couple feet in play. He made a football move, and then he fumbled it. I could be wrong, though. It looked like he did, though. As we have some fog starting to roll in, either that or some smoke guns.
0: I seen a big – somebody was burning something over behind the visitor stands.
1: Yeah,
0: I believe that's what that is. I hope it wasn't an unexpected fire, but – whatever it was, it was pretty big.
1: I completely agree with you. It's definitely something burning. I just stuck my nose out the window, and you can smell something. And that's what they're going to call.
0: Wow.
1: It looks like the crew chief called a catch and a fumble from Gage Spears.
0: Coach is not happy with that call.
1: No. Chris Vickers is fuming right now at the bit.
0: They backed it up some.
1: Yeah, they backed it up because that's where the...
0: Technically, you're not allowed... You can't advance a fumble after... Wait a minute. That's on kickoff.
1: Yeah, I was going to say that's on kickoffs, yeah. No, yeah. But still, I believe his knee was down. Yeah, I believe he was tackled and the play was ruled dead. So the first turnover of the season and evening for Shady Spring occurs. And Gage Spears, it kind of looked like he was in an unfortunate spot. And it's going to be Shady Spring calling a timeout.
0: The ball was just a little bit underthrown, so he had to hold up for it. And that let the safety catch up to the play.
1: Yeah, exactly. Well, they're taking a break. We're going to take a quick one with them. We will be right back here on the WJLS News Network. Scores coming from Metro News on the 25th anniversary of High School Game Night.
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1: All righty, welcome back to Shady Spring High School. 7:48 and counting left to go in the second quarter. It is second down currently. While we were on break, one play was ran as a stretch run to the left side, and Blake Snodgrass was smelling it the whole way as he's able to drop him for a loss of 2 yards. So the turnover, and it was ruled that Gage Spears caught the ball, and after he caught it, the corner, even though it was underthrown slightly by Miles Clark, he was just able to rip it out of his hands. So St. Albans now Farmer takes the snap. He swings it up.

0: about a head taller than the DBs to go up and get that.
1: Very true. Very true. He definitely did have the size advantage, both height and also size-wise. Handoff once again on third down.
0: Nice.
1: That looked like a face mask.
0: I don't think they caught it.
1: No, they didn't see it. I'm very surprised the side judge didn't see it.
0: There it is.
1: Yeah,
0: there's a scuff. That's a scuff.
1: Oh, this a fight. This is a fight. Yeah, this is going to be a full-out fight.
0: There's going to be some interjections probably in this one.
1: Yeah, we'll probably have some ejections. It looks like.
0: Definitely punter's thrown.
1: Yeah, it looks like Jace Bailey was in the center of it. I could not. Jace Bailey was on the bottom of the pile, and he was being punched at. And as he was being punched at, several of the other Tigers came over and they helped their guys. So we're going to have a officials meeting here. We'll let you know what the ruling is. But there is laundry all over the field.
0: Yeah,
1: right,
0: there's
1: now
0: several flags going.
1: I think there's five right now total flags. I would venture to say, if we don't have an ejection, I would be very shocked.
0: Yeah, there's definitely punches thrown by both sides. I wasn't sure what started. It looked like a couple kids going at it a little bit late. Offensive lineman for St. Albans was carrying the block out a little bit longer than obviously the Shady player thought he should be. And the Shady, voice for Shady, let him know he didn't like it.
1: That's exactly right. And after that happened, they started punching, and it wasn't just a little tug. No, they full on fist fought for. Mm-hmm. Thankfully, it only lasted about 10 seconds, so no players on either squad got hurt. But you can see right now, Shady Spring is, well, we could see, you guys listen in. Right now, I'll paint the picture for you. Shady Spring is fired up. You had some guys jumping around a second ago over on the home sideline. As for the St. Albans side, everyone is on a knee right now. It looks like the coaches are trying to get the players psyched up and ready to roll, because it's 33-0 right now with 6:10 left to go in the second quarter. Not anywhere near a close game, and St. Albans is going to have to do something. Let's see. The play is being called.
2: St. Albans,
0: offset,
2: fourth down.
0: That's all they called. That's first on each team, offsetting penalties, is fourth down.
1: I think that's the right call because if you can't rule exactly who started the fight, then you kind of got to let it go. I hate to say it that way.
0: You're supposed to be, if you throw a punch, you're out. But
1: exactly.
0: I like what they've done here. They're giving the kids a warning. On probably a short lease on the next hit to the end, you'll be out if you continue. Yes. So I like what they've done there.
1: I completely agree with you. And if it had been happening before the play, you know, maybe some punching or
0: mouthing,
1: little fist throw, some mouthing, I understand there would have been ejections. But to our knowledge, at least looking at this from the booth, I don't believe there has been a single time where any other punches have been thrown. I don't believe. I haven't seen it.
0: No, not today. That was the first time.
1: Yeah. And you can understand St. Albans' frustration as well. You know, coming in first game of the season, you're getting zipped out 33-0. Even though it's not your home turf, you're still getting shut out. Right now, you have to have composure.
0: If you're one of these seniors or valuable players for Shady, don't let them get in your head. Don't let them get the cheap penalty on you. You end up ejected for a game, and I believe you miss the next game.
1: Yep, that's exactly right. Yeah, you do. If you get ejected for something like that, you lose it. So we're going to have some personnel changes here on both the St. Albans and Shady Springs side of things. And we have
0: dead play.
1: Yeah, dead ball. I don't believe there's any penalties thrown.
0: Oh, they call timeout.
1: And it's going to be
0: St. Albans called timeout.
1: Yep, timeout for St. Albans. We're going to take a quick 30-second break with them, and we'll be right back on the WJLS News Network for the 25th anniversary of High School Game Night. Don't go anywhere.
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1: Yeah, so he, me and him get season tickets every year to go.
0: Yeah, I got a video.

0: All
1: righty. We are back here at Shady Spring High School. Sweet Caroline is being played over the radio. You got some West Virginia fans in the crowd.
2: Absolutely. Carried on the tradition for this song.
1: If that's a, if you know, you know type of thing, but the whole Shady Spring, we can't say that over the air. Not that I know of anyway. I'm not going to say it over the air, but still.
2: If you know, you know.
1: If you know, you know. Exactly. Punt is away from St. Albans.
3: Pick that up and goes.
1: That's going to be a squib. Jacob Claypool takes it. 40, 35, it. And he's going to be dropped right at the 35. And we have four.
2: I see the flag.
1: Yes, you did. Yeah, it's over towards the 30-yard line. Let's see what the flag is. It's probably going to be a late hit out of bounds. Or either that or a low. No, it wouldn't have been a low block. There's no blockers over there. Let's see what the penalty is.
4: Holding.
1: Yeah, it's going to be holding. I didn't even see any other Tigers over on that side of the field except for Claypool, who was the ball carrier. But nonetheless, back them up 10. They're going to start at, see where, 40-yard line. So they're going to start once again. This will be the, I believe it's the sixth drive of the game. Every single one of them have been on the Shady, or excuse me, the St. Albans side of the field. Jacob Claypool by himself over towards the left side. Two other receivers to the right. Carter Petrie trying to motion a man over. And it looks like one of the younger guys. Handoff. And it's Snodgrass. He's at the 25, 20, one man to beat.
2: Oh,
1: he's
2: my.
1: Not quite able to
2: that
1: do it.
2: 10.
1: Yeah, he got wrapped up at about the 16-yard line. The man, Blake Snodgrass, is a man. He is a wrecking ball right up the middle.
2: Looking for his fourth touchdown.
1: Yes, he is. 5:26 left to go here in the second quarter. And also the man that is Avery McGuire, he is a sophomore. He was in motion, and the players were trying to tell him, hey, dude, get set. We got to go. We've only got a couple seconds left. And he was able to get set in plenty of time. And Shady Spring quickly in the red zone, trying to strike to hopefully get the 40 points here on the drive. And we're going to have an injury timeout. Let's see who. They said injury timeout, but I'm not seeing anybody down in there.
2: Me neither.
1: Yeah, they didn't pause the play, so we're back up. Two receivers to the left, one to the right. Clark takes the snap, looks left, throws left, into the end zone, and it is broken up by number one, Reed Murphy.
2: Good play by Murphy there.
1: That was a good play. I thought there for a second that Blake Willie was going to have himself his first receiving touchdown of the season. A good read there by Reed Murphy. A good read by Reed. Right in the huddle now is St. Albans. First down, and it's still first down and 10 as they are at the 11-yard line.
2: Second down.
1: Second down. That's right. All right. So second down and 10. They still can get a first down at the 1-yard line. Trips to the left. Snodgrass is in the backfield with Clark, one lone receiver. Snodgrass in motion. Clark gets it over. And he gets it to Gage Spears. And Gage Spears wrestles his way down at the 6-yard line.
2: A little rowdy again.
1: Yeah, and we're going to have a false start. It looked like it was either false start or an illegal formation. We'll see which one they called.
2: There was some scuffling going on at the end of the play, too.
1: Yeah, the one I was talking about is over here towards our
2: right,
1: side
2: right.
1: 10. Yeah, so we've got several more flags, and it also looks like we have a full moon as well.
2: I was just getting ready to say that.
1: Dude, man, think alike. I like it.
2: Yeah. Did you get to watch the eclipse last night?
1: I did not get to watch the eclipse. I didn't even realize it, to be honest with you. If you want me to be honest with you, I was watching some MLB.
2: There you go.
1: Yeah, I got to watch. Who was I watching last night? I watch games every day, trying to think of who I was watching last night. I'll have to remember and see. Here in just a second, though, we're going to have the penalty. It has not been called yet. I'm going to guess more on sportsmanlike conduct.

0: Is that what your guess is?
1: Definitely. Refs could easily lose control of a game like this. The good thing about it is we've got halftime coming up shortly. Coaches can get back in their kids' ears.
0: That's exactly right. And if it's Johnson, it's Diamondbacks last night, by the way. But yeah, so 5 minutes left to go here in the second quarter. We have a couple personnel changes for Shady Spring.
2: St. Albans.
0: So it's going to be an unsportsmanlike conduct on St. Albans, and they're saying it's second down. So I thought
1: that'd be an automatic first
0: down.
1: That's
0: exactly what I was thinking. I thought it was an automatic first, but for some reason the officials rule second down. They're the reason they call the game and not me up here, because if I was the one calling it,
1: it would, yeah,
0: I'd be a mess.
1: Be an automatic first down per the rule book.
0: It's also a fun fact. I'm in my rookie year of officiating.
1: Right.
0: I tried to do some Saturday games, and I did my first ever Thursday night game last night, which was pretty exciting. And I'm telling you what, when you're out there on the field, it is. I try never to give officials a hard time, even though I'm big-time talker and I try to get them riled up a little bit. But still, it's hard to call whenever you're down there. Two receivers up to the left.
1: I can see that.
0: Yeah, two receivers to the left, two to the right. Miles Clark takes it. He throws a fade to Jacob Claypool. Touchdown, Shady Spring. What a catch by Jacob Claypool. And he is doing the Dougie.
1: And
0: there's the flag. So Jacob Claypool does the Dougie, and he's going to be dancing to a touchdown and also a 15-yard penalty. And head coach,
1: not dancing to what his coach is saying in his ear right now.
0: No, he is not. Head coach Chris Vickers, first-year head coach, is giving him up the wall right now. And that's something you love to see from Coach Vickers, is you want your guys to have some fun. But even though you're up 39-0, you got to keep your composure for later on in the season.
1: There's a time and place for everything. He could have easily celebrated with his team in the end zone, come over to the sidelines and break out the Dougie.
0: 100. Exactly. Break out the Dougie on the sidelines, please. But that's – and after I was taking my official classes, they had a full module that was specifically for unsportsmanlike conducts like that. So that is one of the several emphases of – the officials this upcoming year is breaking down on unsportsmanlike penalties like that.
1: Celebrations like that, you can get out of hand, and a lot of teams your team you're playing will take it very personal.
0: Yes, they can.
1: Then they start looking. That's when people start getting hurt.
0: Yep.
1: Or in fights, because you basically put a target on your chest.
0: That's exactly right. Well, score is 40-0 with 4:12 left to go in the second quarter. We're going to take a quick 30-second break here on the WJLS News Network with the 25th anniversary of High School Game Night. Don't go anywhere. We'll be right back.
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0: All righty, we are back here on the WJLS News Network here for the 25th anniversary of High School Game Night. Matthew Thomas, your play-by-play commentator, and Noel Kidwell, the color commentator. We are ready to get going here. 4:12 left to go here in the second quarter. And Shady Spring is not being sneaky about this game at all. They are up 40-0 against the visitors, the St. Albans Red Dragons. And it has been an absolute masterclass this evening from Mr. Miles Clark. He's got himself several touchdown passes as Gage Spears kicks it away. Catch is made. Oh, my goodness. Blake Snodgrass with a reckless abandon comes in.

0: and absolutely lays out the retarder. My goodness. Yes, Satterfield definitely got a little bit of a ring on that one.
1: Rodgers said he likes the best.
0: What he told us on Tuesday.
1: Yes, it is.
0: We like to see players like that, too, don't we, Noam?
1: Yeah, I like to see him talk about it and then back it up.
0: Yes. Yeah, because you're going to have every kid, or at least most kids, that at least want to get playing time. They're going to say that, hey, I like to hit guys. I like to get down deep in the trenches. But are you going to show it on the field?
1: Right.
0: And Shady Spring has showed that this evening. All right. Bunch formation. One receiver out to the left. Looks like he's got tight end over to the right. It's Farmer. Farmer takes the snap. He's going to hand it off. I believe that's going to be Quintrell, and Quintrell's going to get wrapped down there by Gage Spears. And Gage Spears is fired up with 3:52 left to go in the second quarter.
1: We get out of this half without him scoring. We get the ball back in the fourth quarter because St. Albans elected to receive.
0: Yes, they did. They elected to receive and turned it over two plays later.
1: Stop him here, keep him shut out, come back in the third quarter, come down, score. And you'll see them not wanting to play as hard after that.
0: Yeah, exactly. And it's really difficult, as not only the team that's getting blown out, obviously difficult for the team that's getting blown out, but even for the team that is up by that much, you want to put your second personnel, your third team guys in, whoever it is, because, first of all, I don't want your first team guys to get hurt, but also, right, second of all,
1: experience.
0: Yes, get experience, and also – you're not trying to get any of those guys really a little bit of a bunch formation here.
1: For the reverse.
0: That was a nice little reverse there.
1: It was. A little inside reverse.
0: Yeah, that was the senior Alonzo Long. Number 23 came, and he is now, it's going to be third down and one from the 45-yard line, just shy of the 45, that is. Nose of the football is almost at it. Gage Spears getting the call on defense. One of the main men making calls. A little bit of personnel change here for St. Albans. Satterfield's going to come back in, and Grayson Allen, not to be mistaken by the basketball player.
1: Right.
0: The freshman comes in. He's going to get himself some minutes. Same exact formation here for St. Albans. Under center once again is Farmer. He's got one receiver over to his left side. And they're going to try to run it up the middle. They do. And they're going to pick up the first down.
2: Red Dragons.
0: Snodgrass was trying to say they didn't have it, but he had it by about, I'd say, about two feet.
1: Yeah, close to a yard.
0: Yeah, comfortably had the first down. So St. Albans will move the chains. 1:55 left to go. And counting now as the crew chief signals to continue. We are at the 47-yard line of St. Albans still currently. So St. Albans knocking on the door of entering Shady Spring territory. Once again, it's Farmer under center. Shady's got about nine of their guys in the box. Quintrell runs it, and he's going to be swarmed. That was Blake Snodgrass. He was able to get another couple guys to help him out. But to start out with, Snodgrass just straight up manned Quintrell and was able to drop him for a loss of about 3 yards. Second down and 13 from the 44-yard line.
1: Yeah, he got his hands on him quick, stood him up, and then had two or three of his fellow teammates spit right there to gang tackling.
0: That's perfect. Textbook. And that's exactly what
1: that's their philosophy this year, swarm.
0: Yes. And you have to do that when you're a smaller team. And honestly, it might be a mindset thing more than anything, because regardless of what you're going into the game thinking, if you think to yourself that, okay, whatever, I'm going to be lackluster, and even though I'm smaller, I'm going to let these bigger guys manhandle me. If you come in and you think like that, you're going to get blown out.
1: I haven't seen none of that tonight either. Yep. These guys have played bigger than they are, for sure.
0: Not a bit. 7 men in the box. The snap is taken. The handoff is going to be up the middle. And another gang tackle. Yes, it is. As number, see who that was. Looks like number 34, Gabe Branham again. And that's going to do it for the second half.

0: quarter. In the end of the first half, 40-0 is the score. Shady Spring blowing out the St. Albans Red Dragons here at home in a beautiful way to start out this season. We're going to take a quick break here on the WJLS News Network and come back with some first half analysis. Don't go anywhere.
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0: All righty, welcome back, everyone. This is your first half analysis on the WJLS News Network, the 25th anniversary of high school game night here in West Virginia. So, beautiful, beautiful start to the game here for the Shady Spring Tigers. Several touchdown passes from Mr. Miles Clark. And one notable stat, there wasn't a single drive that the Shady Spring team had where they had to start on St. Albans. Are on Shady Spring side of the field. Everything was started on their own side.
5: Yeah, it makes it easy when you start inside their 50.
0: Yes, it does. Especially when your first touchdown is scored at the, let me see, they start at the 23-yard line?
5: First play, first offensive play, touchdown. So they had two touchdowns out of the first three plays, wasn't it?
0: Yes, it was. Mm-hmm. Yep. They had the fumble, and then right after the fumble, which was on St. Albans' second play of the game, they scored that touchdown, and then on their second drive, they had a run, got the first down, and then from the 10-yard line, took it in.
5: Right.
0: Scored. So, beautiful start to the game. And also, another little side note as well, Gage Spears is, this is off the top of my head, I believe he's 4-for-6 on PATs on the evening. Let's see if that, yes, that does match the score because it's 40-0. So, yep, 4-for-6 on points. But, I mean, it's all around perfect. It's exactly what head coach Chris Vickers was talking about. Your young man, Mr. Brody, a year ago, has more than showed up in this
5: game. Absolutely.
0: Who do you think, if you had to pick a player for the first half, who has been the biggest standout in your player of the game for the first half, who would it be, Noel?
5: Well, you got to go with the man with three touchdowns right now, Snodgrass.
0: Yep,
5: he's made both sides of the ball. He's made plays. Not to say that there's not other players playing very good as well. But he just stands out as, if you look at the stat book, he's going to have it the most.
0: Yes, I completely agree with you. And if you're looking at different statistics, maybe time of possession, which time of possession isn't going to be quite as good on this game as what normally would be. But when you're at 40-0, I think coach can shrug that off his shoulders a little bit. So, but one of the big stats that I'm thinking of is, as I said, not only time of possession, but also complete passes. Miles Clark, he probably, I could easily count on one or two fingers how many incomplete passes that man has. And his everything he's thrown has been right in the bucket of his receivers. Even the one that was a little bit overthrown to Gage Spears, I think, was still a pretty good throw.
5: Oh, absolutely, yeah. I haven't seen him throw a bad throw all night. He hasn't had to throw a whole lot. They've basically just done it to mix it up to keep your defense honest. He's shown a lot of nice touch on his passes, especially the one for the touchdown to Blake early in the first quarter.
0: Yes.
5: And kept a good head on his shoulders. There's a couple of times he got a little bit of a rush on him. He could have made a mistake, but he stayed calm. they ended up making a good

0: this, and he's looked good tonight.
1: Yes, and he's a difference maker, and you can tell the maturity difference right now between a senior who has had experience as opposed to Farmer over on the St. Albans side of things, who hasn't quite had that experience yet.
0: He's going
1: to get that in his 4 years, but he hasn't had that yet.
0: Yep.
1: His out passes, his out routes, especially towards the line of scrimmage, have been behind the shoulders to the wrong side. And every single time his receivers are having to turn around and catch the ball. You should be able to catch your man in stride. And he hasn't quite got to that point yet where he's hitting his guys in stride to be able to make those long games.
0: Right.
1: And even if it's not a really long game, for instance, on first down and 10, you're going from, instead of getting second down and, say, 4 or 5 off of a perfectly thrown pass, you're only getting second down and 8 or second down and 7 because it's a little bit behind the shoulder, and your receiver has to take that extra second to turn around.
0: Right. So,
1: as of right now, we have the band playing in front of us, giving us a little bit of a show. St. Albans, also their home crowd, I would say they've probably lost 20 people in their crowd since the beginning of this game, which is a little bit shocking, especially from an away crowd, but it's a reasonable driving distance as well. So, all right, let's go ahead and get to your second half scores here from across West Virginia. So, in single A, in the third quarter, Gilmer County is losing right now to Calhoun County 28-16 in the Army National Guard Gridiron Series. Cameron takes down Clay Battelle 42-0. Madonna is down to East Hardy 45-6. The Frontier Ohio Cougars are up on the Magnolia 25-6 currently at halftime. Meadow Bridge leads Montcalm 6-0, a nice tight one in the third quarter. Webster County dominating Richwood 40-8 at Richwood. Wayne is tied with Tulsa 0-0, but they are still in the first quarter. Tucker County and Pocahontas County. Tucker County leads Pocahontas County currently 8-7. Tigers Valley is falling to Valley Wetzel 12-0. That game is at halftime. Beckley Christian is taking on Van. They are tied in the first quarter. Ritchie County down big to Wahama. Similar scores what we have here. Wahama up 57-8. Fun fact, they have one of the nastiest triple options that I've ever seen across the state of football in West Virginia, all of West Virginia. They have a great quarterback, wide receiver that they like to, and running back that they like to run a triple option with. Perry Academy, the Commodores from up in Pennsylvania, are losing to Wheeling Central currently 36-8. And then the one Saturday game of the week, which is the Metro News Class A game of the week, my alma mater, the Greenbrier West Cavaliers, are taking on Wart County, and that game is going to be played. I forget where the stadium was, trying to remember, but that was away from Greenbrier West and Wart, so it's not a home game for either squad.
0: Neutral spot.
1: Yep, a neutral site for both teams.
0: There's a lot of space between those two, so they can come up with one.
1: Yeah.
0: Anywhere.
1: Yeah, something a little bit closer. I saw it on Facebook earlier, but I can't remember where they're playing at tomorrow. All right, Kaiser, AAA Kaiser, is playing Berkeley Springs. Kaiser is up 41-6 currently. Graham, the G-men, they are down 13-20 against the Bluefield Beavers. South Harrison up 14-0 against Braxton County. That game is in the fourth quarter. Moorefield taking on Frankfort. Frankfort is up 20-12 right now in the fourth quarter. Armstrong, PA, the Riverhawks are up 14-7 against the Independent Patriots at halftime. Greenbrier East and James Monroe, the Class AA game of the week. That is a great one right now at halftime. James Monroe leads Greenbrier East right now. So that's cool.
0: There you go.
1: That's going to be a good one. Braylon Godfrey against Caden Hines right there. I believe Caden Hines is playing this year. I know he's committed to West Virginia University baseball, but I don't know for sure if he played football this year or not. I have to get that information for you guys later on, but, man, that kid's got a vertical. Anyway, Sherman from Class Single A, they are up against Liberty Raleigh 28-20. Mann from Class A lost to Logan 39-7. Clay County is up on Midland Trail 12-6. That game is currently at halftime.

0: Mingo Central took down Tug Valley, 37-6. Oak Glen is tied or up against Weir. Excuse me, that game is already over, 35-0, as Oak Glen gets the victory. Ooh, good game right now. Pendleton County in a shootout against Petersburg, and that game is tied 21-21 at halftime. Probably one of the better games to watch right now in AA. Grafton, the AAA, is down against Philip Barber, 20-14 in the third quarter. Buffalo is losing currently to Poca, 26-0. That game is currently in the third quarter. Williamstown up 42-0 against Ravenswood in the third quarter. Mount View is down to Riverview, 46-0 in the third quarter. So similar score of what we have here. Roane County is facing Doddridge County. Roane is up 19-0 at the third quarter. Chapmanville up 27-0 against Scott. That game is in the fourth. Ripley is down against Sissonville, 26-7. And then Wyoming East against Westside, a tight mid battle, 14-13, as Westside leads that one. And that one is currently at halftime. That's going to do it right now for the single A and double A side of things. Now let's get to triple A. Bridgeport is currently up against Buchanan Upshur, the quad A team, 62-0. Bridgeport is up currently in the third quarter. North Marion took down East Fairmont as that game entered two rain / lightning delays. So a couple different delays keeping that game from being able to finish fully, and they went ahead and just ended that one. Or no, excuse me, it looks like they finished out the game, but looks like it took a lot longer than what they were originally planning. Elkins is up on Lincoln right now, 21-14. That game is at halftime. Herbert Hoover up against Fairmont Senior, 29-3. That is the Metro News Class AAA game of the week, and Herbert Hoover is currently dominating it. Robert C. Byrd against Lewis County. Listen to this one. Robert C. Byrd is up 8-5 over Lewis County in the second quarter. So looks like a field goal and a safety scored in that game. Brooke is up 33-0 at halftime against Lincoln County. John Marshall falling to the Marietta, Ohio Tigers, 28-16 in the third quarter. Riverside, the quad A team, is tied right now against Nicholas County, so neighboring squad pretty close, in the third quarter. Summers County is down 8-35 against Pikeview. The Panthers are up against the Bobcats currently. Fairland, Ohio Dragons are facing Point Pleasant. They are currently up 20-7 in the third quarter. Capital falling big time to Princeton. Princeton's up 49-0 at halftime. St. Albans right now and Shady Spring in the game that you are listening to right now that we're covering. Shady Spring is up 40-0 in your home squad. Currently, there is 8:07 left of halftime for those of you just tuning in. Last couple games in AAA, South Charleston dominated Nitro 67-0, with South Charleston having 7 sacks there in the first half. George Washington Quad A is up against Spring Valley 14-7 in the third quarter. And now to finish things off, across West Virginia are the Quad A games. Huntington is down against Geo Rogers Clark in Kentucky. The Cardinals are up 14-7. Hedgesville is down big time to Martinsburg, 74-0.
1: Wow.
0: Yeah, I think that's the most lopsided one we've seen all night.
1: Yeah,
0: Cabell Midland.
2: City Spring High School students, please stay over here on the home side of the football field. No need to make your way around to the visitor side. Again, a City Spring High
0: School. Cabell Midland, excuse me, I was listening to the radio announcement real fast over the intercom. They were giving an announcement for the Shady Spring home side to not go over to the St. Albans side. So maybe a little bit of words exchanged from the away side and the home side.
1: All right. Over there looking for no good.
0: Yeah, looking for some, hey, you're down 40-0, losers. All right, let's keep going. A couple left to go here in Quad A. Cabell Midland is currently up 27-6 against the Oak Hill Red Devils. Morgantown up 13-9 against Parkersburg.

0: Willing Park and Parkersburg South. This is a good one in the fourth quarter right now, tied at 14 apiece. Hampshire and AAA is facing Preston in Quad A, and Hampshire, the AAA team, is up 24-6. Jefferson and Spring Mills in the Army National Guard Gridiron Series. Spring Mills, the Cardinals, are currently up 35-12. University up against Musselman, 35-3. In the Metro News Class Quad A game of the week, that game is in the fourth quarter. And to end things in Quad A is Woodrow Wilson taking on Washington. They are up 48-12 is Woodrow Wilson in the third quarter. Alrighty, we have 5 minutes and 45 seconds left to go here at halftime. We're going to come back with our keys to the second half, brought to you by Matthew and Noel. We'll be right back here in just a few minutes on the Metro News Network, on the WJLS News Network, on the 25th anniversary of High School Game Night. Don't go anywhere.
1: 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Mountain Dew is like a zipline of incredible flavor directly into your brain. 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
0: All righty, we are back here at Shady Spring High School. 2 minutes even left to go here at halftime. Currently, Shady Spring leading. Your Tigers are up 40-0 against the St. Albans Red Dragons. And Keith, the second half, keep doing the same thing you were doing the first half.
11: Absolutely. You got to be careful that you don't get caught up in playing a team that you're beating very good, very badly, trying to start get into fights, not wanting to be here. They're starting to get a little bit of

0: extracurricular activity going on after plays. You don't you only got seven seniors. You don't want to lose one for two games, you know, for a game, for getting into a dumb fight. Keep your – this first drive will be important. If you can come out, go straight down the field and score, St. Albans will start to lose a lot of their momentum, and not that they've had much, but then we can start to see some of these younger kids get experience, hopefully.
1: I completely agree, and like you said, that's the main focus of the second half is no, you don't want anybody getting kicked out, and number two, no injuries.
0: Right, you absolutely.
1: And I know there's some things that unfortunately happen, and they're you can't avoid it, but you want to do your absolute best to not do anything stupid. Don't try to bend your knee. Don't try to go for a stupid tackle, bending your knee backwards or whatever. Just play fundamental sound football, and whatever's going to happen is going to happen.
0: As a head coach, especially a first-year coach, that's a fine line you got to juggle with your seniors. You know, when to take them out, when to protect them. I'm sure as we got later on, if we got later on in the season in a similar game like this, he would leave them in. But now it's good you got. And I think these seniors will let him know, we're good to sit out now. He's got good communication with them, and they'd understand what he's doing.
1: Yeah, I completely agree with you because also right now, if you're winning, if you're getting in this first game of the season, yes, you want your seniors to get reps in, but you got to get your younger guys in there in as well, first of all. And also, as of right now you are tied for first in AAA.
0: Absolutely.
1: You're tied for first in AAA. It doesn't matter how everything else goes. You are right now in the lead, tied with a bunch of other teams. Half of the other teams in AAA right now you're tied with.
0: Right.
1: So that's your thought process going into that right now. Yeah. And with that being said, obviously you want to win the game. The game is already underway. As long as everything goes according to plan, you've got the game under wraps right now.
0: Yes.
1: St. Albans has got to score six touchdowns in order to win this thing and steal it from under the net. So taking everything into account, your job is to play the game how it's supposed to be played and get those younger guys a minute.
0: Yep. Take this first drive, go down with your starting lineup, score, punch it, just punch it in, and then that's probably the last you'll see some of the offensive players. Maybe a little bit longer to pull some of the defensive players just to make sure St. Albans doesn't build some momentum. But
1: yep,
0: I would not keep many of our seniors in after this first drive, as long as it goes well.
1: Cotton Eye Joe is being played currently at the stadium, and the three-minute timer has also been put on as well to get everything ready for the second half. Currently 1 minute, 39 seconds left to go and counting before we start the second half. And you got the cheerleaders dancing to one song that for the life of me, I could not get down at prom when I was a senior. Made me so mad. I tried so hard to get that stupid dance down, and I could not figure out the Cotton Eye Joe.
0: They seem to have it down.
1: I was built for talking, not dancing.
0: There you go. Right.
1: My family could definitely speak to that. Not a singer, not a dancer, just a talker.
0: There you go.
1: All righty. We are almost at a minute, even 1 minute, 3 seconds left to go here in the second half. If you're Coach Vickers here, you can't be more happy than the performance you've seen tonight. The only thing I can think of, and this is being nitpicky, is the 2-1 sports like penalties that we're going to get. The 2-1 sports like penalties.
0: It's a great coaching point for him. Maybe not. I'm sure we've seen him in Claypool's year after he had his, but I'm sure watching film tomorrow, or Monday, there'll be a good coaching moment from him on that.
1: Who was the first?
0: It was
1: Spears?
0: It was Spears. Spears.
1: Okay,
0: yeah.
1: That's what I thought. Yeah, because Spears had the first one off of the touchdown. He did a little bit of, I'll just leave it at some air action.
0: Yeah.
1: After
0: spinning the ball.
1: Yeah, and then after spinning the ball, and then Jacob Claypool, of course, did the Dougie. Did it great, by the way.
0: He did. Just ran to the sideline. You can get your teammates in with you.
1: Yeah.
0: You can have a ball in front of the crowd as long as you do it on your sidelines.
1: 100%, my man. Well, we're about to get things started. The timer has hit zero. The clock has hit zero. And St. Albans' score is zero. The only thing that's not zero right now is Shady Spring right now. Up 40-0 right now. Can't ask for a better game so far.

0: We'll see how things go the rest of the way as Blake Snodgrass, Miles Clark, and a few of the other guys take it to pictures on the sideline.
1: I'm seeing number 10, Zach Hershberger, throwing the ball around a little bit. Maybe he's warming up.
0: That'd be nice. The freshman, yeah, being able to come in. And I love Miles Clark here because we spoke before game. He's 5'8", 165 over here that we have on our chart.
1: Right.
0: And the senior, well, he slings the ball perfectly.
1: He does.
0: The only con that this man has is his height. Mm-hmm. Everything else for him is a pro. Everything.
1: Yeah, you've seen him had a couple guys misaligned or in wrong motion. He's straight, and you can see him catch him mid-play and let them know. He's definitely got a good head on his shoulders, making good decisions tonight at least.
0: Exactly. I completely agree with you. Well, although we both we love basketball, can't love the sport any more than what we do, there's nothing like Friday Night Lights.
1: Absolutely, especially when you're at 40-0 at half.
0: Yeah, a little sweaty game would be nice, but still, you'd rather be up. All right, Muff,
1: get on it.
0: Muff kicks there.
1: He picks it up.
0: And
1: he's got it. Oh, come on, you got to get that block.
0: And funny enough, that was Avery McGuire, the young man that we spoke to.
1: That's the wrestler. He's a wrestler as well.
0: Yes, it is. Avery McGuire. He's the guy that looked at us while we were at Chick-fil-A, and he said, "Hey, I want to go talk."
1: Yep.
0: I said, "Sure, dude, come on over." Well, he's doing a little bit of talking now as he muffed a kick, but let's see if he can redeem himself. And it looks like for the second half, they moved the time from 8-minute quarters to from 12-minute to 8-minute quarters.
1: There's
0: 7:49 left to go here in the third quarter. For those of you tuning in, Spring is up 40-0. Only 11 seconds have ticked away. 7:49.
1: That helps with the delay from the beginning of the game as well.
0: Oh, it 100% does. And it's what the coaches agree on, and I'm glad that the coaches came to that agreement. All right, and you are correct. It is going to be a different quarterback in the game. Michael Claypool, as he hands it off, and the aforementioned Avery McGuire takes it over towards the left side and gains himself about 4 yards. So it'll be second down and 6. As Shady has it. I'm telling you what, I'm really excited to see Michael Claypool sling it a little bit here. And I wonder if Michael has any relation to Jacob Claypool.
1: Oh, I'm sure they're brothers. It has to be.
0: I'm wondering. Let's see over here. What Jacob, the one who we spoke to, he is a senior, and Michael's a junior. So back-to-back classes, are they? Handoff again. This one is going to be to number 4, Jackson Jacobs, and the freshman is going to get wrapped up for a loss of about 2 or 3 on the play. And that's going to bring it – the loss of 4 on the play, excuse me. So it'll go from 2nd and 8 to 3rd down and 12. 6:42 left to go here in the third quarter. Shady Spring leads St. Albans by a score of 40-0. And we'll have some other scores across the state as well as the games move on.
1: This is kind of what I was talking about, but maybe a little bit touch early putting the youngsters in because you want to go down and keep the tone you had in the first half, come out and set that tone again.
0: Yes.
1: So the St. Albans has no confidence in themselves of coming back.
0: That's what you have to do. And that's
1: And that's not what you're doing right here.
0: No, it's not. Oh, and that one's going to be thrown straight into the ground. It's a fumble.
1: Touchdown. There you go.
0: Yep. And unfortunately, you've spoken straight into existence. That's exactly. Yeah. Hey, your fault. No, the quarterback coming in the game, Michael Claypool, is going to get himself some experience for sure here. Even though he is a junior, definitely you just take the sack there at that point or throw it out of bounds.
1: Right.
0: It looked like he was trying to throw it away, but he spiked it straight into the ground, and I don't believe his arm went all the way around. So.
1: Yeah, I agree with that call.
0: So number 69, that was Blake Bowen, the senior, and I don't know if he has any touchdowns as a lineman, but if he doesn't, he just picked up his first one right there.
1: Oh, they're running the polecat formation.
0: Yes,
1: we used to do this on our extra or 2-point conversions as well.
0: So currently, for those of you that don't know the fancy verbiage that he just stated, the center's about to hike the ball, and everybody else is over towards the left side. They're going to run it towards the right, and they're going to keep it as the quarterback

0: Satterfield, Braden Satterfield, took it for two. So the way the formation was, they had the center lined up, had, I would say, seven guys lined up over towards the left side and two receivers over the right, and Satterfield by himself in the backfield. So very interesting play ran there, but St. Albans, the Red Dragons, get themselves a straight 8 points right off the bat. They get the turnover and score. Not a good start to the half here if you're Shady Spring.
1: No, not at all. It would have been nice to see that starting lineup come out and go straight down the field and score. See what we do with defense here. If we're pulling everybody out, or we're going to let some of the seniors still play.
0: I'd say they'll probably lean towards, at least for the time being, they'll probably keep half and half in right now.
1: Right.
0: And then as we get later in the game towards the fourth quarter, they'll give some of those younger guys minutes. Because that's the one beautiful thing about being up that much. That touchdown, in theory, right now does not hurt you.
1: No, it doesn't.
0: Hurts the score, obviously, but
1: yeah. You don't want to give them any momentum. Where there's smoke, there's fire.
0: Yep.
1: So just stay on them.
0: Yep.
1: One doesn't hurt you.
0: No, it doesn't.
1: Two gets a little scary.
0: Yep. What matters is your record.
1: Exactly.
0: And for the first time this evening, number 5 for St. Albans kicks it off as Maddox Saunders sends it, and that's going to be Gage Spears. He takes it 35, and he gets wrapped up and thrown out of bounds by Satterfield at the 37-yard line. And for one of the few times today, and it looks like Satterfield actually
1: looks like down.
0: Yeah, he's heard over on the sidelines of Satterfield. I believe that was Satterfield. No, excuse me, it is not. It looks like number 2.
1: They might have a cramp. Looks like you're trying to stretch out that calf there. Probably cramped up.
0: I think that's number 10, Stephen Hope. We'll confirm that with you here in just a second. For now, we're going to take a quick 30-second injury timeout with you on the WJLS News Network for the 25th anniversary of High School Game Night. Don't go anywhere. We'll be right back.
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0: All righty, welcome back to Shady Spring High School. Good news and great news. The good news is Shady Spring is currently up 40-8 with 5:50 left to go here in the third quarter. The great news is that number 10, the young gentleman, the sophomore Stephen Hope, it looked like it was just a cramp. He was able to walk off. And the third-string quarterback for Shady Spring comes into play. He snaps it and tried to hand it off. Let's see who that was. Jackson Jacobs, I believe, is the carrier. It was. So the freshman gets the handoff from the other freshman, and he'll lose 3 yards there on the play. So it looks like they're going to go to their sophomores and freshmen for the most part. There's still a few seniors out there. Right now,
1: freshman quarterback.
0: Yep. Yeah, Gage Spears is over here on the sidelines, usually getting some minutes. Claypool's over there. Snodgrass as well. So, yeah, looks like the second team guys for Shady Spring. Cover one right now for St. Albans. 4:59 left to go in the quarter. Man in motion. It's going to be number 13, Avery McGuire. McGuire takes it up, cuts it upfield, and he'll gain about 5 yards. This will be 3rd down and 7, I believe.
1: Showing a little bit of speed there for McGuire.
0: Yes, he did. Little Gruber wanted to get himself some radio time whenever we were at Chick-fil-A, and I love seeing him get some action.
1: Right, right.
0: I like that attitude. I would rather have somebody get excited, want to be on the radio / TV, whatever the case it is, be there on media wanting to talk to people than somebody who tries to
1: shy away.
0: Yeah, shy away. And there's nothing against either. Nothing against either at all, but
1: one makes our job easier and one doesn't.
0: Yes, it does, exactly. And also I love seeing kids

0: enjoy to talk about the game that we love. All right, 40-yard line. At the 40-yard line right now is Shady. They're at their own 40. Takes the snap. It's going to be a sweep here. That one's going to go to, again, Jackson Jacobs. As he got the handoff from Zach Hershberger, and it's going to be punt formation. First punt coming out on the evening for Shady Spring.
1: For the youngsters, it looks good. You ran your play smooth. They ran the play smoothly. Yeah, your freshman quarterback, freshman running backs, no fumbles.
0: Yep.
1: Everything ran smooth. You're playing against their number one defense, so you're not expected to do much.
0: And I know there's a lot of different sports that do. They really keep track of points, and obviously they keep track of points here as well, but in terms of playoff seeding,
1: right,
0: they thankfully don't do that. So that way you can adjust your game plan off of wins and losses. Exactly. Everything matters off wins and losses. Oh. And the punt was away. And it's going to be number two Satterfield as he runs it out at the 28-yard line. So 78 yards to go.
1: Looks like we're putting in a bunch of the second string on defense as well. You see a lot of white pants out there. That's how you can tell somebody new is into the game.
0: Yeah, we're going to stay with you. No breaks right now at the moment. It looks like they're trying to speed things up a little bit here with the score deficit the way it is. 2:59 left to go as the clock is stopped right now in the third quarter. Would not be surprised if there's another touchdown scored by Shady Spring if they decide to keep things rolling. Looks like St. Albans head coach does want to keep it the way it is. And, I mean, they're the ones who scored in the second half.
1: So, right.
0: And their defense is good that they haven't done a nonstop clock, because that would definitely be against their favor right now. Starting quarterback for St. Albans, Cameron Farmer, is still in the game. And he's going to hand it off up the middle to Quimble. Quimble, stop move. Up to the 45-50. 45-40. 35. And he's going to be wrapped down there. And that was number 33, Logan Trent, the junior, able to wrap him up. But the biggest play of the game so far for St. Albans, a gain of about 30, 40. I don't even know how many yards that is. I can't do math. 30 yards, we'll call it. We'll call it 30 yards.
1: Yeah, pretty much.
0: Yeah, close enough. Nonetheless, we know where he's at. 2:33 left to go in the clock and counting at the 25-yard line of Shady Spring. And once again, St. Albans is threatening. And they've shown that I don't know if they don't have a field goal kicker or if they're just trying to get points back, but they will definitely go for two if they get this touchdown right here. Satterfield, under center, takes the snap. He's going to hand it off once again. I believe that was Quinwell again, and Quinwell is into the end zone for a St. Albans touchdown. So Jason Quintrell, the senior running back and defensive lineman, man oh man, so this goes from a 40-0 game to now 40-14, and head coach Chris Vickers may start to, I'd say he'll give it one more touchdown, but might start to scratch his head a little bit here on deciding what he's going to do on putting his starting first team guys back out there.
1: Now you got to worry about injury. They've come in.
0: And a flag is thrown. Yeah.
1: We got pulled them out of the game. They're cooled down. And now if you go to put them back in, you need to let them know they'll get stretched out.
0: Yep.
1: It's a good chance for an injury that way.
0: And we had an illegal substitution. Oh, no, excuse me, an illegal shift. I believe it was an illegal shift, not a substitution. So,
2: yeah, flag there was for an illegal substitution. Timeout, Red.
1: Legal substitution.
0: Yep, illegal substitution. Timeout, Red Dragons. We're going to take a quick 30-second timeout with them and be back here on the WJLS News Network for the 25th anniversary of High School Game Night.
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0: Maddox Saunders, who he is only listed as a kicker on the depth chart. Him and Deacon Karen are the only two that are listed as solely kickers. So, yeah, they do have a kicker. But anyways, so 40-15, 15 unanswered for the Red Dragons of St. Albans with 1:54 left to go here in the third quarter. And if you're St. Albans, man, I mean, I know it's because the second string guys are in, but you got to be thinking to yourself, what if we had that whole 12 minutes?
1: Right, exactly. A little bit more smoke coming from that fire I was talking about. And if you don't extinguish it quick, it could build into some serious momentum for Shady. I mean, for St. Albans, my bad.
0: Yep. Nope, you're exactly right. We're going to see the kickoff here.
1: It's a good time to try an onside.
0: Yes, it would be. You're not wrong because you're down by 25. You're nearly within three scores. So I think that might be what St. Albans was doing. I don't know, actually, because if you'd have went for two there and then just kept going for two, you'd have been within four scores.
1: Right.
0: Nonetheless, they kick it away. Jackson Jacobs takes it up the middle, 40, and he's going to get tripped up, and he stays on his feet. Out to the 50-yard line.
1: There we go.
0: He gains himself another 5 yards. Looks like he was going to be taken down at the 45, but is right at midfield, and that's where Shady Spring will take over. 1 minute, 45 seconds left to go in the third quarter. And I'm assuming this, I don't think either one of us have the answer to this question, but I'm assuming they'll keep 8 minutes on the clock for the fourth quarter as well.
1: I would say once you agree to that,
0: yes,
1: you can't go back.
0: Yep. And in Shady's defense, it is the second and third stream guys, and we don't quite know St. Albans as well, so St. Albans might be keeping their first team guys out there.
1: We don't see most of the starters that started the game, young.
0: I do now as well. Yes, I see Gage Spears is out there and Miles Clark is back in at quarterback.
1: Yep.
0: Miles Clark's non at the bit to score a touchdown.
1: There we go.
0: But so is Blake Snodgrass. He takes it 50, 45, 40, and he's going to get dragged down. That looks like it was a possible face mask. I don't think
1: they caught it. No.
0: Yeah, I think it was in a weird position. I don't think.
1: Oh, there's a flag there.
0: Yeah, let's see what the penalty is.
1: That might
0: be unsportsmanlike conduct against St. Albans, so give them 15 more.
1: Yeah, there you go.
0: So they're going to get 15 yards regardless.
1: And I didn't see what the call was. I seen him throw the flag, but I didn't see what for.
0: I didn't either. Maybe he said something.
1: Probably some verbal abuse going back and forth.
0: You're not wrong. That's probably what it was. Alrighty. So Shady Spring now is going to be at the St. Albans 22-yard line. A couple of receivers lined up to the right side. The lone Jacob Claypool over towards the left. And I'm telling you right now, I would love it if they threw a fade over to him. It's not going to happen. It's going to be run over towards the right side. Makes the man miss. And that was number 26, Damian Simmons, the senior. And he stops right at the 10-yard line for another Shady Spring first down.
1: First and goal.
0: They're just busting off runs left and right now.
1: That's what we should have done with the first drive out of half. We could have done this, and it would have been a different St. Albans team. But we're doing it now, so it's everything will be just fine once we punch this in.
0: And you could sense a difference in the first team and the second team guys that don't quite have as much experience. And
1: confidence, that's a key thing, too.
0: Exactly. Mm-hmm. Exactly. You can tell there's nerves out there. It's the first game of the season. As Clark takes the snap.
1: There you go. Get Miles Clark.
0: Miles Clark. And he is down at the 1 yard line. My goodness. St. Albans.
1: Oh, you got a player hurt.
0: Yeah. Could not see who that was. But Miles Clark, they went to tackle him at the legs, and he said, not happening today, Satan. And he got dropped at the one, but almost reached over the goal line for six. But we're going to have an injury timeout, and that's going to be number two, Braden Satterfield, the senior. as he is down right now in the end zone. We're going to take a quick minute injury timeout and be back here at Shady Spring High School in just a moment on the WJLS News Network with the 25th anniversary of

0: high school sports.
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0: All righty. Welcome back. We're back from the injury timeout. Also, before I went to break, I said 25th anniversary of high school game night. We've had a couple more years than 25 of them of high school game night. I meant to say 25th anniversary of high school game night, not high school sports. But anyways, and it looks like
3: he's up walking off.
0: Yeah, thank goodness. If Braden Satterfield is up, he's having a little bit of help, but he is putting pressure on both legs, which is a great sign. If we ever get any information on the injury, we'll be sure to let you know. But prayerfully, he's okay.
3: It's definitely knee or below injury.
0: Definitely. And judging by the score as well, that'll probably do it for his night, regardless of if he's good or not. All righty. And they went ahead and wound the clock to the start of the fourth quarter. So that was not only an injury timeout, but also the end of the third quarter. I didn't realize they were winding the clock. So now we have 8 minutes even, flip the fields. The start of the fourth quarter is here. 40-15, Shady Spring leads St. Albans. The handoff to Damian Simmons. Damian Simmons into the end zone for six. And that'll end the streak of 15 straight points for the Red Dragons. And we have another cramp for the St. Albans Red Dragons.
3: Yeah, the Shady player, the St. Albans player, stretching him out.
0: Yes, he is. Oh, my goodness.
3: Talk about sportsmanship.
0: Oh, excuse me. Oh, was that a Shady player?
3: Yeah, on the other side, the Shady player.
0: Oh, okay. Yeah, okay, he has his helmet off. It looks like it was one of his teammates. Gotcha.
3: One on each leg.
0: You must have a keen sense of eyesight because I did not see that.
3: Oh, that was
0: Much respect to the big man, number 72. That's Mason Bledsoe, the junior, stretching out.
3: That was Blake Snodgrass helping stretch him out.
0: Oh, my gosh.
3: He's doing everything tonight.
0: Yes, he is. Yeah, we also had another one from – I couldn't tell. I believe there might have been two guys that were getting stretched out there.
3: Well, may have been. All right, that goes back to – running late toward a game, as St. Albans was, you're rushing through your pregame routine, you're rushing through your pregame warmups, and you feel like you never catch up, which is probably what helped their slow start to the game.
0: That's exactly right. And I would say you can't go down by more than three touchdowns at least comfortably in a football game and expect to come back. I mean, obviously you have anomalies like the 28-3 comeback in the Super Bowl against the Patriots and the Falcons.
3: That's Brady, though.
0: Yes, that's Tom Brady. You're talking about the greatest. As much as I didn't like him, because I'm a Steelers fan, obviously.
3: Right.
0: As much as I didn't like him, he's the undisputed GOAT. Six Super Bowl rings, even with the Buccaneers, you can't. I know. I'm being stared at right now. I'm getting a little bit of an eyeball right now. I hate to say it. It's true, though. 46,
3: that it is.
0: 46-15 is the score. Shady up on St. Albans. The PAT is up, and it is good. So 47-15 now with 7:53 left to go in the final quarter of play.
4: 47-15, Shady
0: 3. Well, another good thing we got away from these games as well is that we know the second team guys need some more reps, and that's to be expected.
3: Well, when you know your team is young to begin with, then once the second and third teamers start coming in, they're all going to be young. You'll have probably all freshmen, sophomores.

0: Exactly.
1: And it's a great time for him to get experience. But and you're looking for, you're not necessarily looking for scoring, you know, points on the board. You're looking for, are they running the play smooth? Are they lining up in the right position? Yep. Are they making the right reads? Are they intimidated by playing against the starting lineup from the other team, a first string lineup from the other team? You're just basically finding out what you got.
0: That's exactly right. Curious to see what ends up going on with the rest of this game and where Coach Vickers wants to go with this 32-point lead. But as I said before, 7:53 left to go here in the fourth. And once again, it'll be Gage Spears to kick this thing off. And here we go. Spears, and this is going to be the third kick that goes out of bounds. And you can see the flag fly.
1: Oh. You almost hit a cheerleader with the tee.
0: That would not have been good.
1: I was like, don't hit her.
0: Don't hit her.
1: They didn't see it. She wasn't seeing it coming either. Luckily, it hit that bitch and ricocheted.
0: She's not wearing pads. Don't take her out. All righty. So St. Albans, the Red Dragons will take over. But it has been the exact start and exactly what you wanted to see from your first team guys. If you're Shady Springs, you can't ask for any better than what we've seen tonight.
1: Not at all. This is the confidence building game I was talking about we needed with this young team. So hopefully we can pick up next week where this one let off and just continue rolling on.
0: That's exactly right. And some more good news for Shady Springs. So for their schedule, as they're going on, they got Lincoln, and then they have another home game. And then even the away game that they have after that is Oak Hill, so it's pretty close. Quinwell runs it up. He's going to get the left side, and he's going to run it for a first down out to the 40-yard line. So their schedule, after their game against Lincoln County, they've got a home game, and then they have an away game against – I'm going to see if I can remember this off the top of my head. I'm not even going to look at your schedule. They got the away game against Oak Hill, and then they have – Greenbrier East, who all we got? Yeah, I got to look. Greenbrier East, Westside, and Liberty. That's the other one I was thinking of. Gotcha. Westside will be homecoming, and then Liberty – excuse me. Yes, Westside will be homecoming, and Liberty will be senior night. And Quinnell runs it over, and he's going to be wrapped up after, but not after he gets the first down on Logan Trent. So St. Albans, and the officials are going to keep the clock winding. 7:01. Nope, they're going to kill the clock.
1: Timeout.
0: Yep, looks like somebody called a timeout. 6:56 left to go.
1: Looks like you might be bringing in some of the.
0: That's what it looks like. They didn't call it initially. The officials didn't, but looks like a timeout now. So we're going to take a quick 30-second break with them on the WJLS News Network with the 25th anniversary of High School Game Night. Don't go anywhere.
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0: I just can't. I get so excited. All righty. We are back here at Shady Spring High School. 47-15 is your score with 6:56 left to go in the final quarter of play. The snap is taken. And it's going to be thrown. A nice pass there from number one, Reed Murphy. Reed Murphy got it over to Tucker Harvey, and it was just short of the first down. It'll be second and about five. That was a good play there. Good little rollout.
1: Nice little catch and pass and catch. He got it off just in the nick of time. Looks like he might have got a little bit shaken up there.
0: And since he's a lefty,

0: to give him a second to roll out, because this Shady Spring rush has been getting to the quarterback in less than 2 seconds.
1: All night.
0: They're just proving why size does not matter.
1: Exactly.
0: All right. 6:05 left to go in the fourth. Murphy takes the snap. He's going to hand it off to Quinwell.
2: Running play to the right side.
0: Quinwell takes it out. Quinwell gets down. They're going to mark him at the 11-yard line.
1: Looks like Coach put in a couple more of the back in some of the starters on defense as they're saying I was getting close to scoring here.
0: I think he got tired. I think Coach got a little bit tired. He didn't want that scoreboard to go up over on the visitor side.
1: Right, right.
0: 5:28 to go and counting. St. Albans in the huddle. Currently down to Shady by 32, 47-15.
1: They're definitely in no hurry to get to the line.
0: No, they're not. I would say if they had 12-minute quarters and if Shady didn't score, it'd be a little bit different. But being down 32 with 5 minutes left to go.
1: They've been like that all night, though.
0: Yeah.
1: It doesn't seem like there was any hurry for them to get to the line and snap plays.
0: Hand off to Quinwell. He stops his feet and Blake Snodgrass. Or no, excuse me. That wasn't Snodgrass. That was Damian Simmons. Looked like Snodgrass there for a second, but Simmons gets to the running back and he's going to make it fourth down. One more play for them to try to punch this thing in, or at least try to get a first down. Currently at the 12-yard line. The line to gain is at the 9, so fourth down and 3. 4:26 left to go in the fourth. Right now, currently, cheerleaders having a ball over on the sidelines. I like how they have two different colored uniforms, so to speak.
1: Well, you've got Shady Cheer and Shady Dance. One of them's a dance squad, one of them's a cheer squad, I believe.
0: Says Yalmut. And they were able
1: on downs.
0: Yeah, they were able to get the turnover on downs.
2: Flag on the play.
1: Oh no.
0: Yeah, flag on the play, but it's going to be an illegal receiver downfield, so it's going to go over to Shady Spring. Regardless, 4:02 left to go here in the fourth.
1: Let's run this clock out and get it. St. Albans on the bus headed home.
0: That's probably what they're going to do, I would venture to say. After this game, though, everybody, don't tune away. I'm going to give you guys the scores from across the state. We'll see how squads are doing. Definitely excited to see how that James Monroe Greenbrier East game is going. Richwood and Webster County were playing this evening. Webster County was up big last time we looked. And Max Clark is going to stay out there. Two receivers to his left. One to his right.
1: Uh-oh.
0: Yeah, he's going to hand out Snodgrass.
1: Oh, one tackle to beat. They got him.
0: Man, yeah, Claypool was there ready for the block, but textbook tackle right at the knees. And it'll be second down.
1: Important thing is he stayed in bounds.
0: That's exactly right. That's exactly right. 3:49 to go and counting. I think that was his main reason for going down. I think if he had done a little shake and moved towards the outside and tried to juke a man, he probably could have. All right. 3:32 left to go in the fourth, 47-15. Huddle is broken by the Tigers. Information here from Shady. Miles Clark giving out the signals and giving a thumbs up to his man on the outside. Oh, it's going to be a fumble snap.
1: Get on it.
0: And
1: luckily, we recovered it.
0: Yeah, great job there.
2: Recovered by the Tigers.
0: By the offensive lineman. Let's see who that was.
2: Third down.
0: That was number 75, Jackson Meadows, the freshman, able to jump on it. You could tell the freshman wants some more minutes as well because he jumped on that thing. He said, that is ours. But that'll keep the clock rolling since it stays on the offensive side of possession.
1: Play it safe here. Probably run the ball.

0: run the clock down and punt it.
1: It's probably going to be exactly what they're going to do right now, running this thing down as far as they can. Clark, once again, another handoff.
0: Stay in bounds.
1: And he did. Yes, he did stay in bounds.
0: Close to the first down, though.
1: Yeah, Damian Simmons, the stretch out there. They might just go ahead and run another play. And they're going to kill the clock. Let's see what for. 2:05 left to go in the fourth. Are they going to say that he was out of bounds?
0: They may have.
1: That's heartbreaking.
0: Made the motion to keep the clock running like you stayed in bounds.
1: That's exactly what I was thinking. The referee on the sidelines was waving his hand to say, okay, let's keep this clock rolling. We've already got a
2: victory substitution.
0: There we go.
1: Penalty on the play. There it is. Okay. Didn't see any flags on the field.
0: I did not either.
2: This will be a first down.
0: First down. There you go.
1: So it'll be first down, and there's the clock wind-up signal. So first down for Shady, and that will do it because there's not enough time in between next down. So we will see.
0: You'd almost take a knee here.
1: Yep. We'll see three knees. See maybe two knees. We'll see what time grants. Shotgun formation. Still for the Tigers. Clark takes a
0: fumble again.
1: Oh, and it's a fumble. Not sure why they didn't knee that, but Shady Spring able to recover the fumble. Man, oh, man. Whew.
0: Couple of scary moments there. It was a little lackadaisical in their execution there.
1: That's exactly right. That's the perfect word for it, too. Lackadaisical. Just taking your eye off the ball for a second. Didn't look like the greatest snap in the world either. The center's done a pretty good job tonight, but that one just a little bit towards the side. It looks like it hit the running back first instead of Miles Clark, the quarterback. Same formation, and it's going to be the same play. And he bobbled it there for a second, and that one handed off. And a hard hit there as Tucker Harvey brings it. And let's see, I think
0: he went out of bounds for sure on that.
1: Yeah, he went out of bounds. So 43 seconds left, and they had to stop the clock. Coach Vickers, and that's exactly they're telling Miles, more than likely here, hey, dude, let's kneel this thing out and get out of here.
0: Absolutely. Two scares like that with a possible fumble, or one fumble and almost another.
1: That's exactly right. I mean, at this point with 43 seconds left, you can take the snap, just walk back a few steps, wait till it hits 40, and as soon as it hits 39 or 40, take that knee. And then call it a game.
0: I haven't even seen them start those play clocks, though.
1: They haven't, not the whole night. I was looking over at that towards the beginning of the fourth quarter, and
0: there's
1: the knee.
2: Miles Clark takes a knee.
1: Miles Clark will take it, and since that play clock isn't moving, I think they're just going to go ahead and call it there. Yep, I can see the players lining up over on the home and away side of the 50-yard line. And that's going to do it here from Shady Spring High School. The Shady Spring Tigers take down the St. Albans Red Dragons 47-15. A little bit of an odd score to start out the first game of the season, but nonetheless, Shady Spring is going to leave their home turf 1-0 for the first game of the season.
0: Couldn't ask for a better start.
1: No, you can't ask for a better start. Don't go anywhere, though, here in just a few minutes. We're going to come back with the final scores of games around the state and give our post-game analysis. We'll be right back on the WJLS News Network. This is Matthew Thomas and Noel Kidwell. We'll be right back, 25th anniversary of High School Game Night. Don't go anywhere.
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4: Welcome back, everyone, to the 25th anniversary of high school game night. This is the postgame analysis after coach, first year head coach Chris Vickers has been dunked with the water, Gatorade, whatever it was that they poured on the field.
5: But they got him twice. He came in behind him with one, and as he's recovering from that one, they got him with the second.
4: Yep. It's definitely an honor to be able to say that we got to be here and see the first ever head win for head coach Chris Vickers. And it was not only a win, it was a dominant victory.
5: That it was. It was very much very little went wrong during that game.
4: Yeah, you could Yeah, we'll say you could see players. Yeah. That's what we both were looking at. Players over there with the flag at the 40-yard line.
5: The seniors lining up, isn't it? Or it's your offensive line.
4: Gotcha.
5: Got the hog squad, as they like to call
4: the
5: themselves.
4: The hog squad.
5: The flag, yeah.
4: Yeah, it looks like they're taking a picture real fast. I do not blame them. Well, we're going to get to the post-game analysis. Noel, what exactly did you think about this game? Pros, cons? I'll just let you talk. What did you think about it?
5: The fact that most of them, they backed up what they were telling us Tuesday. Yeah, they didn't seem to have a care in the world that we were calling them a small team.
4: Yep.
5: They play hard. They play together. They on defense, they swarmed to the ball, created turnovers, and that basically won them the game in the first quarter.
4: Yes, it did.
5: St. Albans, of course, like I said, arrived late, but they threw two fumbles in the first quarter. Both for scores, you know, take the ball down and score right after that. It's just disheartening for a team, especially on a long over an hour drive. So, and we just carried that momentum all through the game. A couple of coaching points with some unsportsmanlike conduct celebrations.
4: Yep.
5: But you can point out during film. I'm sure Coach Vickers will find something to coach for a coaching point or to point out during film. On a game like this, you've got to look pretty deep to find something. But you always got to find some way of improving, whether it be a little technique or just in the with the unsportsmanlike things. Set a tone, how you want your team to celebrate when they do good, how you want your team to react when they score, and keep it the individualism down. Either one of those guys could have come over to the sideline after they scored, did what they did in the end zone that got them the penalty, and it would not have been a penalty if they come to the sidelines.
4: That's exactly right.

0: And there's two main takeaways. One of them you've already said. The other one I would like to point out a little bit more. The first one, the one you have already said, these guys, they played exactly how they said they were going to. Earlier this week on Tuesday when we met them at Chick-fil-A, they did exactly what they said. They were going to be a team that swarms to the ball, a very physical team, and they couldn't have been more physical if they tried. And they played with heart and together with each other. And a second thing as well, whenever they were over here on the sidelines, all the kids were there cheering for each other. These young men are brothers. They're there to gang up, to help each other, and whenever somebody goes down, they're there for each other. And I love that even whenever that little fight broke out for a second, all the guys were out there, all the guys out on the field were ready to help their brother.
1: Absolutely. Yeah, they're definitely a tight-knit group. As far as I know, we came through injury-free tonight.
0: As far as I know as well, yep.
1: Is a plus, and this is just the perfect game to build momentum on to keep the momentum going for the next game.
0: Yes, it is. Well, we're going to go ahead and head to one last break and then get to some scores across the state brought to you by Metro News. This is Matthew Thomas and Noah Kidwell on the WJLS News Network for the 25th anniversary of High School Game Night. We will be right back in just a moment on a 30-second break.
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0: Alrighty, we are back for one last word here. And it's going to be a long last word from what people may be used to. For those of you traveling home, maybe be in your vehicles, driving down the road, listening to us on the broadcast, we'll be here for a few minutes or at least I will, talking to you guys about high school games and scores across the state of West Virginia. So for the evening, you can't ask for a much better way to play. Player of the game is going to be, without a doubt, at least in my opinion, Blake Snodgrass. Blake Snodgrass was fantastic both on the offensive and defensive side of the ball. He was able to wrap up on tackles.

0: made a few explosive runs, and whenever they needed him, it counted.
1: I agree 100%. Whether you're looking at the stat sheet or just watch the game, he stuck out as much as anyone. And had a couple guys score as many, there's a couple touchdowns there, but he did his on the ground, which is a little more impressive. Quarterback Miles Clark, great game. You could easily mention him. I don't think he had, what we were talking earlier, maybe 2-3 missed passes, and they weren't missed by much. He definitely looked good out there. There's not a whole lot negative to come out of this game with. There really isn't.
0: There's not. And there's going to be times this season where we have controversy. There's going to be times where the players might argue with each other a little bit. But at least at the start of the season, we're in week one. It hasn't been that way. It's been nothing but sunshine and rainbows. And obviously, there's going to be a little bit of rain. And honestly, I hope there's rain that comes at some point, because as a team, you have to deal with adversity before you hit the postseason.
1: Exactly.
0: If you go into the postseason as, let's say, the number one seed and you're 10-0 on the season, and you've only played, let's say, some really crappy teams, then you're going to go into the postseason and get blown out. That's how it's going to be. But I don't think that's going to happen with the Shady Spring team. They're going to go through the season. They're going to have a couple losses just like every other squad, or at least most of the other squads. But that's what's going to get them experienced and ready for what's most important, and that is the playoffs and winning. Let me think. I believe it's five games in a row.
1: I believe you're right.
0: I believe it's five games in a row. And then putting that championship ring on your finger, which at the end of the day is, I mean, obviously you play football for more than just that championship ring, because only one team can win it. But that is the ultimate goal and the final goal at the end of the season. So we're going to go ahead and get to some scores here from around the state. What we can do is I can take, if you want to do it this way, I'll take single A and triple A, and you can knock out double A and quad A. How's that sound?
1: Sounds good to me.
0: Let's do it that way. All righty. So to start out for single A, the final from Calhoun County took down Gilmer 42-18 in the Army National Guard Gridiron Series. Cameron beat Clay Battelle 42-0 at Clay Battelle. That was the SSAC and Metro News Game of the Week. Not much of a game of the week, but it is what it is. East Hardy against Madonna, 66-12. East Hardy wins. Frontier Ohio Cougars took down Magnolia 25-6. Excuse me, that is in the third quarter, 25-6. Meadow Bridge beat Montcalm 26-8. Webster County dominated Richwood 48-18. Also a game in the Army National Guard Gridiron Series. Wayne, the double A Wayne, lost to Tulsa 48-6. That's a big game right there. Pocahontas County took down Tucker County 31-16. And excuse me, take that back. That is in the fourth quarter. Maybe I need to look at the stuff at the bottom. Maybe that's a good idea. Take a look at it before. I assume that because our game's over, that all the other games are over.
1: We started late. Everybody should be done.
0: Exactly. We started late as well, but. All right, Tigers Valley lost to Valley Wetzel 20-8. Beckley Christian took down Van 26-6. That is also in the third quarter, and that is not game over once again. Ritchie County against Wahama. Wahama actually took down Ritchie County 57-16. Perry Academy from Pennsylvania, the Commodores. Final there against Willing Central, 50-8 is the final score, as Willing Central is the victors. And the only game left to be played is tomorrow, as Greenbrier West will face Wart County in the Metro News Class A Game of the Week. And while you're talking, I'm going to figure out what time and place that game is, because I'm good at that.
1: Absolutely. All right, double A scores. Well, you've got Kaiser in triple A playing Berkeley Springs. Still in the third quarter, 41-6, Kaiser. Bluefield beat Graham It's still in the fourth quarter. Graham up 27-26 against Bluefield. South Harrison, Braxton County. South Harrison comes away with the win, 14-0. Frankfort versus Moorfield. Frankfort 14.

0: Moorfield 12 in a close one. Independence comes back against Armstrong, PA. They were down earlier.
1: Okay.
0: Comes back in a win, 28-21.
1: That's a big one.
0: That is a big one. And James Verdue stays to hold on against, still in the fourth quarter.
1: They're right now, that's old.
0: 13-6 on Greenbrier East in the Metro News Class AA Game of the Week. Sherman beating Liberty in the third quarter right now. They were down big earlier. I remember that. We were talking about Sherman being a single issue and being down. They're up 50-26.
1: Okay.
0: Big comeback on that one. Logan over Man, the single A Man, 39-7. Clay County beating Midland Trail, 31-13. Mingo County beating Tug Valley single A school, 37-8. Oak Glen over Weir, 35-0. Pendleton County over Petersburg, 45-36 in a close one, a shootout, actually. Phillip Barber over Grafton, 30-29. There's a close one. Polka over Buffalo, 37-13. Williamstown over Ravenswood, 42-7. Mount View against Riverview. Riverview pulls that out, 48-0. Roane County over Doddridge County, 26-7. Chapmanville over Scott, 34-0. Sissonville over Ripley, 42-27.
1: Cool.
0: And Wyoming East over Westside, 29-28. Still in the fourth quarter.
1: That's a good game. Yeah.
0: That's a good one right there.
1: I figured that'd be a tight-knit battle. I think I had Wyoming East when I was making some picks earlier. I saw on a Facebook post, it was the local games to make week one picks on. I believe I had Wyoming East, and I can't remember if I had Jameson or Greenbrier East. I think I had Greenbrier East. So I'm curious to see how both of those games go, because it's going to be tight on both sides.
0: Yeah,
1: all righty. Now for the AAA side of things, I would say, unless we see something different, the biggest blowout of the day, Bridgeport blew out Buchanan-Upshur in Quad A 68-0. North Marion beat East Fairmont 24-0. That was the game that was in the couple rain delays. Elkins against Lincoln, the AA Lincoln. Elkins won 40-27. Herbert Hoover outlasts Fairmont Senior 49-3 in the Metro News Class AAA Game of the Week. Robert C. Byrd against Lewis County. Robert C. Byrd wins 29-6 in the Army National Guard Gridiron Series. Brooke takes down Lincoln County 46-6. John Marshall wins it 37-28 over Marietta, Ohio, the Tigers. Riverside, the Quad A team, is currently down 14-7 against the Nicholas County Grizzlies. Somers County is down to Pikeview right now, lost to Pikeview 42-8. The Panthers are victorious. Fairland, Ohio, the Dragons take down Point Pleasant 33-7. Capital gets obliterated by Princeton 63-0. Shady Spring, of course, the game that we were just calling about 20 minutes ago, Shady Spring takes down St. Albans by a final score of 47-15. South Charleston obliterates Nitro 67-0. South Charleston, a little side note, and that one had 7 sacks in just the first half alone of that ballgame. And to end things out for AAA, George Washington Quad A took down AAA Spring Valley 35-7.
0: All right, now for our 4A scores. George Rogers Clark of Kentucky pulls it out over Huntington 35-23. Game, see, Martinsburg versus Hedgesville. This game has been moved to Friday night. It was supposed to be last night, and they moved it to tonight.
1: I was about to say, if it's 74-0, they
0: move that one to the house.
1: Yeah.
0: 74-11. Martinsburg up on Hedgesville there. Cabell Midland pulls it out over Oak Hill, 41-6. Morgantown, 33, Parkersburg, 9. Willie Park beats Parkersburg South, 28-21. Hampshire of AAA comes back to beat Princeton 24-19.

0: I'm sorry, it's Preston.
1: Preston, yeah.
0: Yeah, sorry.
1: No, you're good. Still, that's a that was still a good comeback.
0: Yeah, it was. Spring Mills over Jefferson, 49-19, and in the Metro News Quad A game of the week, University 35 over Musselman 3. Woodrow Wilson pulled it out tonight, 55-25 over Washington. That'll wrap it up for Quad A.
1: Yes, it will. I'm not even going to lie to you. I almost want to hang out around and see what happens with that James Monroe and Greenbrier East game. Might have to tune into that one here in a second. As of right now, currently, the latest score is still 13-6. James Monroe over Greenbrier East. That is right now the tightest one that I'm seeing around the area. Everything else is pretty much wrapped up, or it's such a blowout that it's already finished anyway. But overall, that is your Metro News scoreboard, high school football scoreboard for this week across single A all the way to quad A. I appreciate you guys very much for listening into us. This is also both of our first games being on the radio. I've done a little bit of TV in the past. Some of you might know me from the gracious Greenbrier Valley Channel. I loved being on the Greenbrier Valley Channel and miss being on there, but definitely excited to start a new journey over here with WJLS here and get things started over here. And definitely appreciate everybody at the WJLS for inviting both of us on here as well. Noel, you got any last words to say this evening?
0: Not a whole lot. Just appreciate everybody listening. That's the first time I've ever even decided or thought about anything on the radio. Hope you done. I did a good job.
1: I couldn't
0: appreciate WJLS giving me the opportunity. It was definitely a good time. I look forward to doing it again, and look forward to where this football team is in a few weeks.
1: Absolutely. You can't ask for much better than to call the game you love.
0: No, exactly.
1: You can't ask for much better than it, and it makes it even sweeter whenever home squad first game of the year takes down one of their opponents, and it doesn't get any better than that. 40-0 score at one point. Obviously, you like those closer, tight-knit games, but obviously you'd rather be on the higher-end scoring of a winning game than getting obliterated. So. And obviously, there's going to be a time at some point when they're on the opposite side of that. And that's the beautiful part about the game of football, game of basketball, the game of softball, baseball, everything. Always being able to stay poised throughout whatever score it is. But everyone, thank you so much for listening into this one. Once again, the final score, 47, Shady Spring, 15 for the St. Albans Red Dragons. My name is Matthew Thomas, along with Noel Kidwell. So long from Shady Spring High School. Next week, we will be at Lincoln County. A little bit of a travel over towards the western part of the state. And we're really excited to bring that one to you. We will be live around 6:30 Eastern. So, looking forward, especially everybody that's listening on the West Coast. I believe you said you had a friend that was listening in Colorado.
0: Oh, my brother lives in just outside of Aspen in Snowmass.
1: That's awesome.
0: Colorado. He said he could hear us loud and clear. Yep. Doing a great job.
1: That's what's beautiful about the technology we have. I know there's obviously pros and cons to everything, but you have never, if you just said 20 years ago that you'd have been able to call a game from all the way from, say, West Virginia from Colorado to West Virginia, or West Virginia to Colorado, it tells you you're crazy.
0: Yep, absolutely.
1: There's absolutely no way it was going to happen. But one last time, final score, Shady Spring 47, St. Albans 15. Good night, everyone, from Shady Spring High School, from the WJLS News Network, Matthew Thomas and Noel Kidwell, the 25th anniversary of High School Game Night. We will see you guys next week. God bless and good night.
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6: Appreciate it, Riley. We'll talk throughout the season, okay?
7: Sounds good. Happy 25th, guys, and appreciate all you guys do.
6: Thank you, my friend. Tim Carper joins me now. The Wayne Pioneers without Tommy Harmon.
8: First time in 29 seasons, Fred, that the Wayne Pioneers took the field without Tommy Harmon. Two brand-new coaches. Tulsa has a new coach, too, Matt Stanley at right. Tulsa and David Adkins at for the Pioneers. These two coaches are so new, they still smell like styrofoam.
6: I was waiting.
9: Good.
6: Yes, sir, I was waiting. Well, not good news, though, for the Wayne Pioneers tonight.
8: No, Wayne, very young team, and really the numbers aren't out this year for Wayne as they have been in the past. Now, I'm retired from broadcasting, but you know we still go back to football no matter what anyway. But Wayne just could not stop the running game of the Rebels. I was told that the Rebels ran through the Wayne defense like Tijuana water through a Montana tourist.
6: You know what? I can only take about two of those a show, all right?
8: Well, there's your two.
6: There you go. Hey, Tim, I appreciate you, buddy.
8: All right, let me give you some words of wisdom from my great Uncle Philbert before I go.
6: Uncle Philbert, okay.
8: Great Uncle Philbert always told me that an apple a day keeps the doctor away if you throw it hard enough.
6: Uncle Philbert, gotta love him. Hey, we'll talk soon, my friend. Thank you, buddy.
8: Happy 25th, guys.
9: Thank you.
6: Thank you, Tim. Alex Wiederspiel joins me now. Alex, South Harrison and the Hawks off to a good start.
10: Yeah, first shutout in nearly two calendar years against, guess what, this very same Braxton County team at Braxton County High School. 14-0 win in a game where I had to double-check my math, and I will be honest with you, I got into this profession because I thought there'd be no math, as the saying goes, but I'm pretty sure they held onto the football for 30 of 48 minutes in this one, including 18 minutes in the second half.
6: Wow. Wow, that's ball control, my friend.
10: It's very vintage South Harrison football and didn't have much explosiveness offensively tonight. Shepard Paugh, who I think many will say that the Hawks are going to go is really as far as Shepard Paugh can take them. He is playing all three phases of the game. He is kicking. He is a critical linebacker, had a couple tackles for loss in this one. And I know they're hoping to try and keep him a little bit fresh offensively. He still toted the ball 17 times tonight to lead.

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6: All right, Fred. Calhoun County opens the season with the win. The Red Devils beat Gilmer County 42-18. East Hardy, a 66-12 winner at home over Madonna. Magnolia falls at home to Frontier, Ohio, 45-14. Meadowbridge Wildcats, the 26-8 winner over Montcalm. Webster County, 58. Richwood, 30. High-scoring game with the Highlanders of Webster County, the road win. Tulsa, a 48-6 winner over Wayne. Pocahontas County, 15 points better than Tucker County, 31-16. Valley Wetzel, Colton Kincaid, 3 rushing touchdowns, and the Lumberjacks win at home over Tigard's Valley, 20-8. Beckley Christian, a 46-12 win on the road at Van. Wahama, Trayvon Bierce, 2 touchdown runs, and the White Falcons win at home, beating Ritchie County 57-16. And Wheeling Central, Mike Young's ball club is 1-0. Maroon Knights beating Perry Academy out of Pennsylvania, 50-8.
5: There you go. Class Single A scores for you on game night. And now let's head back to the phones. Greg Dutton has been standing by. Elkins and Lincoln. Big win tonight for the Tigers, buddy. You're with me, right?
7: Oh, yes.
5: Oh, okay.
7: Yes. I lost you there for a second.
5: That's okay. Where were we at?
7: Yeah. How are you guys doing tonight?
5: Good.
7: I want to say early off here, Fred and Dave, congratulations as you start your Silver Jubilee this season.
5: Thank you, my friend. You've been with us a long time.
7: Yes, with Tyler for years on WXCR,
5: right.
7: Tyler Consolidated, now over here with the FBY for Lincoln. And it was a hard one tonight for the Cougars.
5: Yeah.
7: There's some bright spots. Caden Mooney had 20 tackles tonight as a junior, as he's been moved into that inside linebacker role. But Elkins, they seem to be pretty dominant even without Jaden Hatfield. Seth Robinson really proved himself this evening. And I think they have a very capable tailback in Tony Sylvester. They had a couple scores come back on holding calls. They're very complete in the backfield as long as their offensive line, defensive line stays true this season.
6: You take a look at this Lincoln ball club. You talk about moving some players around. What does it look like for the Cougars moving forward? Obviously, Elkins loves to run the football. You get South Harrison in week two. It's a Hawks team that only had one passing play in its game tonight. So

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6: 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All right, David, we do have one game coming up tomorrow night.
7: Yeah, it should be a good one. Metro News Class A game of the week. Kelly Vaughn's Greenbrier West Cavaliers taking on Wirt County. The game is being played at Herbert Hoover High School.
6: So they got a big game tonight. Get everything cleaned up, all the stands cleaned and ready to go for the Cavaliers and the Tigers coming in tomorrow night.
7: Yeah, it'll be a good game.
6: I think it will be. I think we talked with Kelly Vaughn on our high school sports line show the other night, and he's excited once again about his Cavaliers, so we will see how that goes. Final break to take. We come back. We'll wrap up the show. Stay with us.
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6: 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And David, we've been very, very fortunate. We've had a lot of folks congratulate us on starting our 25th year together. David and I were talking during this last commercial break what we do. It just sometimes when you start to think about it, it amazes one because, we used to do this I used to be one of the guys, you know, we hear all these phone calls now of people calling in our show. I used to be one of those guys calling a show.
13: Right.
6: Because I would call in after a Beckley game when I did Beckley's broadcast.
13: That's how we got to, between doing the girls basketball tournaments and stuff.
6: That's how we got together. But to still, you know, to take, as you mentioned, I hadn't even thought about it, to take a 30-minute show once a week and now do five of them.
13: Yes. And that's what we were talking during the break about how this show, I call it the little engine that could, because it just kind of has just kept going and going. But when you guys first approached me 25 and a half years ago, you wanted to take the 30-minute show that I had been doing for 6 years and you wanted to turn it into a 2.5-hour show. And I thought,
6: Yeah, they ain't gonna work, but it has. And again, we thank all of the folks that work behind the scenes for us. We appreciate that more than they will ever know. And we appreciate all the play-by-play guys and everyone that
13: it's their
6: listens
13: show.
6: Along, no doubt. That's going to do it for us. We got to get out of here. We'll talk to you tomorrow morning with the Scoreboard Show.
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9: Giddy up!
8: 0 week in college football is less than 12 hours away. We have waited. It is here. It is time to head to the hotline and welcome inside the owner, editor, proprietor, Grand Poobah of collegefootballnews.com, your one-stop shopping to everything you need college football, all the picks, all the prognostications, all the analysis you could possibly want, with a little bit of a redesign, I've noticed. It is Pete Futek. Pete, what's happening, man?
10: Hey,
8: happy
10: buddy.
8: 2026.
10: It's here, you know. It's the dumbest offseason ever, which just keeps getting dumber by the day. Like, it's like, how do you try to top the stupidity of everything we've had to deal with all this offseason? Well, how about just naming yourself a national champion in 1960, like Missouri just did? Like, okay, you know, hey, I see you, Jaden Daniels, and you're being angry about the number 5 here. Let's try this one. You know, and it just keeps on going and going. It just kicked the ball off already, and we're going to get it tomorrow morning.
8: So, Pete, you know, we talked about the situation in college football. We're kicking it off early. We have the North Carolina TCU game tomorrow. I talked about this earlier. I feel like it's a bowl or buyout year for Bill Belichick. Agree or disagree with him in North Carolina? Bowl or buyout?
10: You got to have some sign of life at the very least. Like, a bowl would be nice, but just as long as there's something there that says there's a reason to keep it. Because the problem is he's 89 years old. And so when you're as old as this dude is, there's no rebuilding thing happening. And the problem is he's rebuilding again. So what he did was, last year he brought in 70-something new players. Okay, you're starting over. You're Bill Belichick. Let's see what you do. They were all bad at college football. So he pretty much got rid of all of them, or they all just left. And he brought in 60-something new players to come in to see you. So let's see what his talent evaluation will be like. I think tomorrow will be fun, only because history says these Ireland games are fun. 5 of the last 6 have been decided by 3 points or fewer, the one with Notre Dame blowing out Navy. And so it's been pretty interesting. So I think we're going to get something relatively fun and decent, even though TCU's the better team. It's week 0. We don't really know what these teams are. They're all transfers. We're all kind of flying blind here.
9: Let's go to the one ranked squad, USC, something Jason and I were talking about as well. When you look at Lincoln Riley, the excuse making of, well, we were one play away. Over-unders 8.
10: All?
9: Yeah, exactly. From everything in our lives, right? 8.5 wins their total. Can they challenge for the Big Ten?
10: Yeah, why not? I mean, they were close last year because he's right. I mean, they were one.

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6: Fox Sports Radio, the Jason Smith Show with my best friend, Mike Harmon. Where's some big NFL news today? We'll get back to the night that was. We have some potential cut news coming
7: Yay.
6: In a few minutes.
7: Chaos.
6: But, earlier today, Rams head coach Sean McVay responded to the reports that the Rams traded for Tutu Atwell because they are bracing for a Puka Nacua suspension. Right? And that's been kind of running rampant over the course of the past few hours. And Sean McVay came out today and said, no, not the case. We made this trade. It was a trade that was made independently of what we saw. It's not in response at all to whatever could happen with Puka Nacua, who is facing legal difficulties that aren't going to actually come to a legal head until 2028, right? Remember these stories in the offseason where Puka wound up getting in trouble a couple of times at a party and touching a woman inappropriately. What's going to happen? Now, when I heard Sean McVay say this, I said, okay, all saying we didn't do it with Puka Nacua in mind. And I'm saying, okay, yes and no, right? Yes and no. Because I could tell you I feel pretty good about what's going to wind up happening for Puka Nacua. Now, the yes and no for this. No, it doesn't really have to do with Puka Nacua, because you're not going to get Tutu Atwell to replace Puka Nacua, right? You're not. Like, Tutu Atwell's a guy, right? He's a guy, and he's familiar with the offense where he can come in for a little bit. But no, if Puka Nacua, if you're replacing Puka Nacua, you're not going out to get Tutu Atwell. You're trying to get somebody else that you could wind up getting some chemistry with that's a little bit better, that may cost a little bit more money, that maybe doesn't fit into his teams. Getting Tutu Atwell is a free guy, right? So that's where you say, yes, it plays into the suspension, a potential suspension, because Atwell coming in, knowing the offense, being familiar with the team already, for a couple of games, yeah, they'll be all right. And the fact that Atwell is the trade they make tells me that whatever discipline is coming for Puka Nacua, it's probably going to be 2 games. I don't see it being any more than 2. Again, because how much can you do? Because this legal situation now, he's not, it's a pretty firm court date that this is coming in the spring of 2028. The guy's going to play another season after this before this winds up coming to court, right? So it's good, but the NFL can't sit and wait. They have to wind up doing something. So it will be some kind of personal conduct policy, and he will get 2 games, maybe an appeal will get it down to 1, or he gets 3 games, knowing full well they'll appeal, he'll get it down to 2. But I think 2 is going to be the magic number, and if they're without Puka Nacua, it's for 2 games at the most. And if that, okay, Tutu Atwell can play opposite Davante Adams for a little bit, and the Rams are going to wind up being okay. But there's no way this is more than 2 games. Something else depends.

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6: And here's what you need to know.
7: In the late ball game, bottom of the eighth inning, Diamondbacks lead 10-6 at San Francisco. D-backs trying to get within a half game of San Diego for the last NL wild card. The Padres were beaten 9-4 at Tampa Bay. By the way, a new ballpark for the Rays in Tampa was approved by county commissioners today. The Yankees shut out Boston 1-0. Paul Goldschmidt, a solo homer. Kansas City ended Cleveland's seven-game winning streak 3-0. Dodgers 2-1 winners at Detroit. Tarek Skubal, ex-Tiger, no decision, but seven strikeouts, no walks in six innings. Braves won their fifth straight. White Sox won again. Houston won. Texas lost, so Houston now two games over the Rangers in the AL West. And Philadelphia won with a two-out pinch grand slam, top of the ninth, 5-3 at the Angels, who've lost five straight. Baltimore won in 10 at the A's. In an NFL preseason matchup, Seattle at Kansas City wound up a 9-9 tie. I'm Steve DeSager.
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13: Yeah, let's go.
12: The end of the NFL preseason is in sight. 10 games tonight, two more tomorrow, and then we have 8 weeks until week one. Other, or at least it seems that way. We have a long time.
13: I'm
12: going to
13: grow
12: time.
13: A beard.
12: We have a, I mean, really, we have a long time to make it to week one. You know, the moving to 17 games, you know, yes, it was a little bit more where we had some more time. But, you know, just think about that, you know, okay, it ends this weekend. There's nothing for the next week. And then we have, you know, you have the opening game in the middle of the following week. And then you're the games around. Like, we got 2 weeks. Everybody's basically got 2 weeks between.

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2: 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From chains clanking as they're clamped onto cargo, to orders coming down the chain of command. We can handle that kind of noise. Back home, the noise is different. It seems like everyone's talking all at once and over each other because they just want to be heard. They're taking selfies and oversharing. But we know that it's not about hearing. It's about listening. Listening to what's actually happening with our fellow veterans. Understanding each other because we share the same experiences, the same vocabulary, following the same paths that others have walked. If only we can pick up the trail. Make the Connection is a place for veterans to hear stories from other veterans. 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

0: this guy. And
1: that's great. I'm jealous, actually.
0: R.I.P. Trini as well. Yes, and we've done an episode before on all the weird deaths that center around the Power Rangers cast over the years. But still, one of my all-time favorite shows. We'll never forget about it. And today it turned 33. Also a good Smashing Pumpkins song.
1: Yeah, coming well, up next, from that ray of sunshine. it's a more... Next year on FNA on FSR. We are Fox.
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0: 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And as opposed to these signings just trickling in, it would be nice if we had a flurry of moves over a 10 to 12 day period. I think that would excite things, make things a little bit more exciting.
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0: be good immediately. And that is a big pressure point for them.
1: Yeah, I think, and it's going to be interesting because how good is their defense going to be? I mean, Sean oversaw that.
0: Yeah, I know. I think there's a lot of question marks there.
1: Yeah. Yeah, I do too. I think there's a I'm wondering about them. And you see all the hubbaloo with the new stadium?
0: Yeah, some of the
1: sight lines.
0: The sight lines aren't great, yeah.
1: Yeah. Like, dude, you're building a new stadium. Like, there's certain things you got to get right.
0: I agree.
1: This day and age, when you wanna go into the new palace, like, you can't get that wrong. That's bad.
0: I agree. It's not a great look to already have those issues.
1: No good. All right. Let's dive further. All right, let's look at where were the Patriots. AJ Brown. Now all of a sudden the offense. Now, as long as their line holds up, I mean, you gotta expect that offense gonna be pretty explosive.
0: Yeah, I'm surprised by the Boutte, the trade. I didn't really understand why they made that trade. And the one thing that's curious about the New England preseason is Vrabel said.
2: My mom is a veteran and she was injured in the line of duty.
3: I hurt my leg in a training accident when she was only 2 years old.
2: She had 7 different surgeries over the span of 9 years and there were tons of complications.
3: I couldn't be the mom my kids needed me to be.
2: She missed so much.
3: After my last surgery, I got an infection so bad I thought it was going to kill me.
2: I told her she couldn't leave me yet. There was still so much she had to see. I hadn't even graduated.
3: I'm doing much better now. I may have lost my leg, but I've gained so much. I'm an active part of my kids' lives.
2: She can kick a mean soccer ball.
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When you buy a hunting or fishing license or take a stroll in our forest to view wildlife, you're enjoying what the DNR has made possible. The West Virginia DNR, working to ensure wildlife is for everyone. 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
4: 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We've got a few minutes left in today's show. Colin Carpenter, the Bear Project leader at DNR, is our guest this morning. Colin, I had you on a few weeks ago because we were talking about the mange. And for people who may not have heard that show, I don't think I had you on. I had Ethan on to talk about it. But mange is a situation that is, I don't know that it's really widespread, but it is a serious situation for our bears in West Virginia.
5: Yeah, it's something, you know, generally bears don't suffer from a whole lot of non-hunting mortality causes. So, you know, for the history of us managing bears, we've been looking at a non-hunting or mortality rate of less than 10%, less than 5% in a lot of cases. So it's an unknown. You know, it's something new in the bear management system that we're trying to learn more about. And it is spreading slowly south through our bear range. Not to the extent that we've seen in Virginia. They've had far more clinical cases. It's been impacting them a lot more than it has us. But we are getting set up here to learn more about it here very soon. So there's going to be a lot more coming on that.
4: Well, I bring that up because I've had two people send me pictures of foxes from this summer that had the mange. So it's not just bears. I mean, all wildlife seems to be impacted by this.
5: Yeah, mange is something that's been around for a very long time, and it affects, you know, a wide variety of mammals, some more than others. The mange that we have, and Ethan probably talked about, I didn't hear him talk that morning, but it's the red fox strain of mange that is affecting our bears, and that's the same thing that's affecting Virginia bears and Pennsylvania bears. So that it's different than what we're seeing in, say, Arkansas, where Arkansas's mange epidemic on bears is tied to coyotes. Ours is tied to red foxes. So there's a lot we still do not know about mange, but the Southeastern Cooperative Wildlife Disease Study at the University of Georgia, who we partner with, has been at the forefront of that research. So they're the folks that we go to for answers to these questions. And like I said, we're going to be learning a lot more about it.
4: That's interesting. You said so there's a different strain for foxes as opposed to coyotes?
5: Yeah. Yep.
4: That's hard to believe. But yeah. And yet it's true.
5: Yeah. And the thing that, you know, for me, like thinking about it, because Pennsylvania started seeing mange in their black bears in the early 1990s, and it was not until 2016 that we started seeing mange with any frequency in West Virginia. It seemed to have spread to the north in Pennsylvania before it actually started working its way south through Maryland and into Virginia and of course into West Virginia. So it makes a lot of people scratch their heads as to why now. What has changed in black bears to make them more susceptible to it now? So that's where, you know, there's all kinds of research going on to look at what is the cause of this? Why is it more prevalent now?
4: Let the record reflect that I just let the fact that you were talking about mange and said scratch your head, and I'll let that go right by. Perfect.

0: opportunity for a joke there, and I just let it go.
1: Yeah.
0: Colin Carpenter, our guest here this morning. I know we have other early bear seasons coming up. The one that's going on that opens up today down in the four southern West Virginia counties, that runs through Labor Day, is that right?
2: Correct.
0: And so you guys, you basically two weekends and a full week of hunting there.
2: Yep, but it's 10 days.
0: So when does the next one open, and where will it be?
2: The next early season we have is not until October, and it will be in Raleigh, Boone, Fayette, and Kanawha counties. I believe it's October 3rd through the 9th.
0: Okay.
2: That's the next early season. But we have a youth season in between, and then we have a bear season without dogs as well in a number of counties.
0: Do you get a lot of participation in that non-dog season? People going out just to kill a bear?
2: You know, the success rate is much lower than it would be in a hound season, so it's hard to know exactly how much participation we get, but we're having bears killed in every county that's open to it. So there's folks getting out there and doing it. I don't know to what extent, but it's another opportunity. We've got basically starting, you know, the season that started today kicks it off. We've got 4 months of upcoming bear hunting opportunity.
0: I mean, just from my own observations, it seems to me that a lot of guys that kill a bear were probably hunting something else, and it just happened to be in season, and they had a tag, and they killed a bear.
2: Yep.
0: Didn't necessarily go out there to kill a bear.
2: There's a lot of that goes on. Interestingly enough, when we decided to pull back on the seasons that we had going on in the Eastern Mountains, when we eliminated the early season there, I did get calls from folks who said, hey, man, I'd really like to continue going. I don't dog hunt. I don't hunt with dogs. But I go out there, and I've been successful harvesting a bear during this early season.
0: Yeah.
2: And it's essentially a group of hunters that we created with that early season that didn't exist before. The early seasons are a great time because right now the bears are really keyed in on feeding. And this year it's going to be black cherry. That seems to be the winner when it comes to mast, and they really hit it hard this time of year. So we've got guys and gals that we created, a whole new group of hunters. And then when I told them the season was going away for a little while, they were like, hey, come on.
0: Colin, I appreciate it. We're out of time, buddy. Have a great week, and we'll have you back on again sometime.
2: Sounds great. Thanks.
0: All right. We'll talk to you next week, everybody, on West Virginia.
3: 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We're proud to live here, too. Across the state of West Virginia, it's time to recap the scores from last night's games on the Metro News High School Scoreboard. 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Now, with all the scores, here are Fred Persinger and Dave Jeklin.
4: It's Saturday morning, August 29th is our date. Week number one of the high school football season is in the books, with the exception of one game, which comes up tonight. We'll talk about that later in the program this morning. Good morning, Mr. Jeklin.
5: Good morning, Fred.
4: Interesting show last night. We had some close games.
5: Yes.
4: We had some blowout games. And maybe two or three surprises, if you will, throughout the evening.
5: It was a good variety.
4: Yeah, it was a good variety. You're exactly right about that. Quad A scores is what we start with. We had a total of, nine games.
5: Yeah.
4: Nine Quad A games in week number one. And we began right at the top with the Huntington Highlanders, who went on the road to Winchester, Kentucky, to take on a pretty good ball club in George Rogers Clark.
5: Yeah, George Rogers Clark had Huntington's number last night. The Cardinals pick up the win over Billy Seals Highlanders. Final score 42-23. Huntington made it close in the second half, then the Cardinals pulled away for the 19-point win. On Thursday night, Martinsburg was supposed to play Hedgesville, but flash flooding in the area pushed the game to last night, and it was all Bulldogs. Dave Walker's Martinsburg team at home, a 74-0 win over Hedgesville. Cabell Midland has started the season 1-0. The Knights travel to Oak Hill and drop the Red Devils 41-6. Quad A defending champion Morgantown on the road at Parkersburg. Stadium Field was the location for the Mohegans and the Big Reds. Morgantown lost quarterback Maddox Twigg in the second quarter. but only after he had scored two rushing

0: touchdowns. Morgantown holds on in the second half, a 33-9 win over the Parker's Big Reds. Chance Lenhart came in after Twig left the game. He also had two rushing touchdowns. Morgantown is 1-0, hosting Jefferson in week number two. Wheeling Park outscores Parkersburg South 28-21. Parkersburg South getting the win in a game that was tied at 7 at the half, 28-21 the win. Hunter Miller, a touchdown run. Jay Bordas, three touchdown passes for the Patriots in the 7-point victory. Parkersburg South, big game from Cooper Jackson, 144 yards on the ground and a touchdown, but Park South falls to Wheeling Park 28-21. Hampshire a winner. The Trojans go to Preston, pick up a 5-point victory, 24-19. Spring Mills, a 30-point home winner over Jefferson, 49-19. Noah Reed, three rushing touchdowns in that Spring Mills victory. University High head coach Eric Snyder, a veteran ball club, heading into 2026. UHS hosting Musselman and beat the Appleman last night at Mylan Pharmaceutical Stadium, 35-3. University High, the 32-point convincing home win. Harrison Helbig had a touchdown run and three touchdown passes for UHS. Head coach Eric Snyder talked about his team's crisp offensive start.
1: It was a good, efficient play by the offense. I mean, when you're looking at them having 31 plays and five touchdowns, I just heard what you said about Beckley Woodrow Wilson there having a nice, efficient night, too. But on our end, you know, Coach Lawless had a nice offensive game plan, made some adjustments from what he was able to see from our game against them last year, and our guys definitely responded to them. So our guys came out there and played. We had a lot of good total yards gained as well, with some of the field position being flipped against our favor. But our guys take it. They like to be able to get the ball in their hands, and anytime they're able to do that, it's looked out. I mean, we've got about five guys on the field now, including six with some of Harrison's scrambling ability to be able to do some great things with the football at any time on the field.
0: University High was a state semifinalist last year in Quad A, and Coach Snyder has a veteran cohesive ball club back this year.
1: I think our guys, that they're so well gelled together, especially since they've been playing since middle school together, that they kind of hold each other in check. They definitely challenge each other week in and week out during practices, especially after games, just to be able to make each other respond and be actually the best player that they can actually be, instead of just worrying about what the expectations are here later down the road. So with this veteran leadership that we have on our team, you know, the kids are just wanting to respond and get better every single practice that they have. They go against each other in practice too, and that just provides some good looks on both sides of the football to be able to make us an overall a lot better team than what we're supposed to have.
0: So week number two of the season coming up for UHS will be a game against Parkersburg South.
1: Parkersburg South is always a tough place to play. You know, they have a great environment there. I'm sure they're going to have a great game plan against us, too. You know, we have a couple things we got to improve on, especially on the defensive side of the ball, just to make sure we can get our guys off the field, tackle a little bit better than what we did tonight, just to make sure we don't allow any kind of extra yards after contact. But, yeah, Parkersburg South, they have a great program there, great tradition over there, great environment, their stadium. It'll be a big test for our guys to be able to make a big road trip. So I know we want to be able to show the state what we're all about, but we got some improvement that we have to make for sure.
0: University High School head coach Eric Snyder following the Hawks 35-3 win over Musselman last night. Woodrow Wilson went on the road, won at Washington 55-26. Beckley was just 29 total plays in the game to score 55 points. Gage Burdett had two kickoff returns for touchdowns and 76 yards on the ground.
2: There you go. That's the scores of the Quad A teams that played last night in week number one. We take a break. We come back. We'll turn our attention to Class AAA. It's the high school football scoreboard. Stay with us. We're back after this.
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3: Welcome back in on this Saturday morning. Fred Persinger, Dave Jeklin with you as we go over scores from last night. We move our attention this morning to Class AAA from last night. And the Bridgeport Indians just continue to do what the Bridgeport Indians do, David.
4: Yeah, second most points scored in a game last night after Martinsburg put up 74 in a home win. Bridgeport 68 in a home victory over Buchanan Upshur. The Indians shutting out the Buccaneers 68-0. The Elkins Tigers, a strong second half for Elkins, a 40-27 win over Lincoln. This game was tied at 21 at the break. Then it was all Elkins at home in the second half for the 13-point win. Seth Robinson, 4 rushing touchdowns for the Tigers. Lincoln linebacker Caden Mooney had 20 tackles in the game. Herbert Hoover and Fairmont Senior, we had it as our game of the week in AAA, but it was all Herbert Hoover. A complete performance for Joey Fields Huskies. 49-3 was the victory over Fairmont Senior. Day-Day Robinson, a couple of touchdown runs in his Huskies debut. Robert C. Byrd picks up where it left off last season, playing very good football with quarterback Isaiah Heflin. RCB knocking off Lewis County 29-6, led this game 21-0 at the half. Heflin, 3 touchdown passes in the RCB win. Brooke Bruins on the road, 40-point winner at Lincoln County. Brooke takes this one 46-6. John Marshall and Marietta, Ohio, had a great ball game. John Marshall gets the win 37-28. A year ago, this one also came down to the final couple plays, and John Marshall head coach Mark Caesar talks about their special games with the Tigers.
5: And we've had tremendous games with them. I mean, you know, last year we went on a last-second field goal, and this year we were down and had to fight back. And our kids, we overcame, you know, a couple score lead there, and our kids just fought. And just a great effort by our kids.
4: Yeah, great win for John Marshall getting that victory. Dalton Cooper had a kickoff return for a touchdown and 117 receiving yards, and Coach Caesar talked about his team's perseverance through all 4 quarters.
5: They broke a big play. You know, in the past, I feel at times we might have, you know, gave up, but our kids got it again and went right back down the field and scored again. Made some big plays. I mean, Ty Clemens was unbelievable. Landon Snyder was unbelievable. And obviously, Dalton Cooper, geez Weezy, returned a kickoff for a touchdown. Had 117 yards receiving. And then we got a big hit on a kickoff. They coughed it up and we scored, and that kind of sealed it right there.
4: John Marshall will look for a 2-0 start on the season when it takes on Weir next week.
5: That week 1 to week 2, we say that's when teams get the best. They were a lot better. I mean, let's put it that way. Their line played unbelievable on both sides of the ball. I mean, we struggled with them, but we had some playmakers make some plays. You know, obviously our quarterback played very well, 14 for 17 for 264. I mean, and he also ran the ball. It was hard-nosed. It had to come out a couple times, but the fight in our kids, the will to make plays and come back and fight.
4: John Marshall head coach Mark Caesar, 1-0 start to the season, Fred. They'll take on Weir next week. Also in week number 1, Nicholas County, those Grizzlies at home, a winner over Riverside 21-7.
3: Other games involving Class AAA teams from last night. Pikeview Panthers took care of Class AA Summers County 42-8. It was the Princeton Tigers head coach Nathan Tanner. This is the start of his second year. He's yet to lose as the head coach of Princeton. Went 14-0, won the AAA title last year. He starts this season with a 63-0 victory over the Capital Cougars. The Shady Spring Tigers, they have a new head coach, Chris Vickers, taking over for head coach Culicerto, and Shady Spring goes on the road to beat St. Albans 47-15. Also last night, it was a good win for the George Washington Patriots out of Class Quad A. They go on the road down to the Huntington area, beat Spring Valley 35-7. And the Fairland, Ohio Dragons, located in Proctorville, Ohio, they improved to 1-1 on the season. They beat Point Pleasant on

0: road last night by a final of 33-7. Class AA scores coming up next. Stay with us. 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
3: Class AA scores from last night. This weekend, 20 Class AA games will be played or have been played. We'll have one coming up tomorrow. But when you look at Class AA, 16 games were played last night. And right at the top, out of AAA, Kaiser traveled to Berkeley Springs, David.
4: Yeah, Kaiser, nice win for the Golden Tornado on the road. AAA Ball Club taking down Berkeley Springs, 55-12. Kaiser opening the year 1-0. Bluefield and Graham, Virginia, their annual opening matchup. Great game at Mitchell Stadium. Just does not go Bluefield's way. The Graham G-men, a 7-point winner, 40-33. South Harrison, a couple of rushing touchdowns to beat Braxton County, 14-0. Shepherd Paw and Lucas Nutt found the end zone as South Harrison rushed for 284 yards in the game. Frankfort Falcons pull away in the second half to win at home, beating Moorfield 34-12. That is Frankfort's 29th straight win. Independence trailed at the half against the River Hawks of Armstrong, Pennsylvania. Then John Lilly's Ball Club rallied in the second half at home for a 28-21 win. Independence is 1-0, only two more home games on Independence's schedule. James Monroe wins the AA game of the week at home, beating Greenbrier East. Fred, this game went to overtime, and James Monroe gets the win 19-13 on a two-yard rushing touchdown in OT. Head coach John Mustaine talked about how his Mavericks played all four quarters for the win.
5: I'll tell you, we had that 7-0 halftime lead, and I was telling my kickoff team second half, I said, onside kick's coming, and it came, and they got it. You know, I just tickled with the way the boys persevered. That was my first overtime game as a head coach, so that was a different experience for me.
4: Throughout the game, James Monroe struggled to run the football, had less than 10 total yards of rushing offense in the game, but in overtime, John Mustaine gutted out a rushing touchdown for the victory.
5: We just got in a tight formation and just decided we were going to try to ground it out. You know, thinking because, you know, they had missed a field goal attempt in their first part, their part of the overtime. And I wanted to keep the ball on the ground and try to keep it toward the middle of the field in case we had to make an attempt. And, so, you know, the line really came through. We got a young line. We've only got one senior on there. Happens to be my grandson at center, just like his brother was a few years ago. And they really came through in the clutch.
4: John Mustaine has James Monroe Mavericks a week one win, 19-13. Up next in week number two, the Sherman Tide.
5: We've played them sporadically over the years. We had them on our schedule the first couple years I was back when we were both single A, and we played them back in the early 2000s too. It's really not that bad a trip. I mean, it's interstate up to Marmette, and then it's not that far off interstate down in Seth. You know, they're a fun team to play, and like I say, they're going to be a handful when they roll in.
4: James Monroe, head coach John Mustaine, 1-0 following the 6-point overtime win over Greenbrier East last night. Sherman Tide, the opponent coming up next for the Mavericks, a winner 50-26 on the road at Liberty Raleigh. It was Clay County getting by Midland Trail 41-13. And Fred, Oak Glen, those Golden Bears have beaten Weir two years in a row to open the season. 35-0 was the win back on Thursday night.
3: Pendleton County returned a lot of players from last year's ball club, and they put them all to good use last night as they beat Petersburg by a final of 43-36. Close game played last night, and Philip Barber and the Colts knocked off Grafton by a final of 30-29. The Polka Dots start the season with a big win over Buffalo's Bison 37-13. Williamstown, a win over

0: Ravenswood on the road, 42-7. Riverview gets by the Mount View Golden Knights out of Class Single A, 46-0. Roan County, the winner over Doddridge County, 26-7. It was Chapmanville out of Triple A getting the win over the Scott Skyhawks by a final of 34-0. And Sissonville knocked off Ripley by a final of 32-7. And you have that Class Double A score between Wyoming East and Westside.
1: Yeah, Wyoming East and Westside, that was a final 36-29. The Renegades are 1-0 with the win at home over Wyoming East last night.
0: That's Class AA, Class Single A coming up.
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4: All right, Fred, we'll start at the top for Calhoun County. The Red Devils, a 42-18 winner over Gilmer County. Good start to the year for Calhoun. It was East Hardy, a couple of special team touchdowns, and the Cougars at home, a 54-point winner over Madonna, 66-12. Magnolia Falls at home to Frontier, Ohio. The Cougars, a 45-14 win. Meadow Bridge, the Wildcats, take down Montcalm, 26-8. Webster County, the Highlanders are 1-0. Webster County go on the road and beat Richwood, 58-30. The Tulsa Rebels, a 48-6 winner at home over the Wayne Pioneers. Pocahontas County, a 15-point winner at Tucker County, 31-16. Valley Wetzel, a 20-8 win over Tigers Valley. Colton Kincaid, 3 rushing touchdowns in the Jacks' home win. Beckley Christian winning at Van, 46-12. Wahama's offense is back, 57-16 winner over Ritchie County. Trayvon Beers, 2 touchdowns on the ground. Reason Stitt, good friend of the show, a touchdown run, the senior for Wahama. And Fred, another good friend of the show, Michael Young, of head coach Mike Young of Wheeling Central, a 50-8 win last night over the Commodores of Perry Academy in Pennsylvania. One game coming up later today. Wirt County and Greenbrier West will meet at Herbert Hoover High School.
3: The game set to kick off tonight at 7 o'clock. So there you go. First full weekend of the high school football season for 2026 will be in the books by later on tonight with that Greenbrier West Wirt County game. And Dave, I think a lot of the teams are now looking to get better as we get ready for week number 2 coming up next week.
4: Those big week 2 improvements coming up.
3: That's what they're hoping for. At least we'll see how that goes for the rest of the teams. It's been fun. Don't forget, Dave and I, along with Joe Brucato, we will be back coming up on Wednesday night for our high school sports line. And then next Friday night, another edition of Game Night. Thanks for listening this morning. We'll talk to you next week.
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19: 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The Brain is hanging out with us. 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All right, guys. First go baseball, and I want to kind of get into a larger like football discussion or NFL discussion after the now we've kind of gotten through the preseason. Anything you like today?

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6: And here's what you need to know.
7: The Diamondbacks took the late ball game Friday night, 10-6 at San Francisco. Arizona now just a half game behind San Diego for the last NL wild card. The Padres were beaten 9-4 at Tampa Bay. By the way, a new ballpark for the Rays in Tampa was approved by county commissioners. The Yankees shut out Boston 1-0. Kansas City pitched a 3-0 shutout at Cleveland, ending the Guardians' 7-game winning streak. White Sox won 7-4 at Minnesota. The Dodgers and Tarek Skubal were 2-1 winners at Detroit. Skubal, the ex-Tiger, no decision, but 7 strikeouts in his 6 innings of work. Houston won again. Atlanta won its 5th straight. Milwaukee down Texas 6-1. And Philadelphia with a 2-out pinch grand slam top of the 9th won at the Angels 5-3. Among the 10 NFL exhibitions, New Orleans won at Dallas 27-24 on a late 53-yard field goal. I'm Steve DeSager.
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12: Oh, what is going on? 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Good morning, Rich. Good morning, Jared. Everything good with you guys?
13: Couldn't be much better. What a weekend we've got. Week 0 of the college football season's here. We are days away from kickoff of the NFL season. And, look, we're going to start seeing the fur fly a little bit here with storylines abound about, now NFL players that are allowed to, transfer back into the portal to have NCAA eligibility. And, we're going to start hearing about, the playoff expansion, and it's going to start mattering here as we get closer and closer to the end of the season. It's nuts, man. I can't believe we made it through the vast desert to the oasis of the football season once again, but

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8: 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I hit with Angel Reese going over her point total about a week ago.
9: I love it.
8: And I put $1 million on it. So I made
10: wow.
8: It. Went all in on the first one.
10: Dino is fearless.
8: Because yeah. I'm thinking this, Jared, is if you do the math, you got to do this 20 times.
10: Yeah.
8: So let's just say you're like, all right, I'm going to go as close to all in, but not quite. I'll put 900,000 on the over and 100,000 on the under. And let's say the over hits. It's like, well, you just lost $100,000 of your bonus. But you can't do that 10 times. Like you have to go all in at least 10 times, at least. Yep. Right. So I don't know,
10: I
8: man.
10: Like your strategy.
8: Especially if it's free,
10: you just, you make the best picks you can and you shove. And you shove and you shove and you shove. And I would say when you get to maybe like 7 or 8 is when I would maybe think about protecting a little bit.
8: Right. Yeah.
10: Keeping some of the piggy bank. Like,
8: yeah, that's probably a good strategy. You're going to have to shove at least 10 plus times-ish in that neighborhood. So, yeah, you might want to do it to begin with. And
10: then throttle down and then maybe closer to the end. You know, risk it for the biscuit maybe the last 2 or 3 picks.
8: Yeah, or you could go hybrid, you know, right? If you're not really confident

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12: Well, NC State, Virginia. So this is, it's not an ACC game. It's like a weird ACC, non-ACC game. But obviously these two teams know each other very well. And NC State is a slight underdog on the road. I think NC State's offense

0: My mom is a veteran and she was injured in the line of duty.
1: I hurt my leg in a training accident when she was only 2 years old.
0: She had 7 different surgeries over the span of 9 years, and there were tons of complications.
1: I couldn't be the mom my kids needed me to be.
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1: After my last surgery, I got an infection so bad I thought it was going to kill me.
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7: Among the NFL's 10 preseason games Friday night, Seattle tied at Kansas City 9-9. There's no overtime in preseason. Jason Myers of the Seahawks missed a 52-yard field goal attempt on the final play, and he missed an extra point in the third quarter. New Orleans won at Dallas 27-24 on a late 53-yard field goal by Daniel Carlson, and Atlanta won at Miami 17-12. Tua Tagovailoa of the Falcons, 7 of 8 passing, 95 yards, 1 fumble. Victor Hovland is tied for the lead at PGA's Tour Championship. The Colorado Avalanche gave defenseman Cale Makar an 8-year extension. WNBA, Indiana easily over Connecticut. Caitlin Clark scored 34 points. The baseball, the Yankees and Tampa Bay each won. Arizona won while the Padres lost 9-4 at Tampa Bay. White Sox won again. Milwaukee did as well. Atlanta won its 5th straight game. I'm Steve DeSager.
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9: 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Here's Brian Noe, former Penn State All-American Rich Ornberger, and FSR betting analyst Jared Smith.
12: Oh, what is going on? Welcome in. 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
6: 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Okay. It's like a yearly tradition now, but we're looking for a top 10 team, like currently ranked in the top 10, that will finish out of the rankings when it's all said and done. And then a little bit later, we're looking for a team that's either lowly ranked or not ranked. Unranked would be even better, that you think could make it into the top 10 by the end of the season. So we'll start with the disappointment factor. I think we had, what was it, three top 10 teams that were ranked before the season began that finished out of the rankings?
7: Penn State was one of them.
6: Your Nittany Lions.
8: Penn State was ranked second and missed the playoff completely.
6: Oof. Yeah. In the rankings.
8: Last year, the AP top 10 was not good in terms of making the playoff. Three out of the top four teams missed the playoff last year in the preseason AP top 25 poll.
6: Whew. It's a tough exercise. Like, I'll just run down the top 10 teams right now. Which team do you think is the best candidate to end up unranked at the end of the year? Ohio State, Oregon, Georgia, Notre Dame, Texas, Indiana, Miami, Texas A&M, Ole Miss, Oklahoma. That's not an easy thing. Who do you think's most likely to end up unranked, Rich?
9: All right, I'm going with Oklahoma, and not just because they're 10th, because if you look at everything, it makes more and more sense. In the context of this conversation, I mean, potentially we could see all these 10 teams go to the playoffs, but this isn't Oklahoma disrespect. It's really a schedule pick.

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8: 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Okay, so before we get to the week zero betting angles, how about a brand new look for college football this year? So we're not going to have any bottom line from ESPN games, right? Any college football games on ESPN's networks, not going to have the bottom line flashing scores. And so the thought is it's going to be a little bit of a cleaner look. Well, it's funny where they say the camera adds 10 pounds or something like that. The camera adds like 50 pounds to college football players. You ever see when they come back from commercial and there's no bottom line, and then they bring up the bottom line and it just squishes everybody, and it's like, man, that guy went from like $1.50 to at least $2.15 right there just because of the bottom line. You're not going to have that. So it's a cleaner look, but I don't know, man. I like the scores flashing up there. And if there's anything brand new happening, it's right there. Bottom line arrived in 1995. That is crazy. But on any of these networks, we're talking ABC, ESPN, ESPN2, ESPNU, ESPN News, ACC Network, SEC Network, no bottom line during college football games. What do you think about that, Rich? You good with that, or are you going to miss it? I think I'm going to miss it.
9: I think I'm going to miss it a little bit. However, I think this is a sign of the times, which are quickly changing, as most people, I would say at this point, watch television with a phone in their hand. 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
9: 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Did you have a good experience today, Bree?
10: Always. Always fun with you guys. 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
9: Very nice. By the way, Bree is in her Slipknot phase right now.
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11: Okay.
9: Our technical producer extraordinaire, Mr. Chris Perfett.
12: That's right, guys. We got football on, but we also have the Traverse Stakes coming up here. And I like Napoleon Solo is right now 8-1, and he's kind of my pick, although hard always to bet against Golden Tempo coming off a long layoff. So those are the two horses I like today.
9: That's very nice.
11: Oh, wow.
9: Was just there at Saratoga last week. Awesome. Loved going there. Shout out to our

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7: And here's what you need to know.
8: In the NFL, ESPN reports the Buffalo Bills are releasing veteran receiver Mecole Hardman. NFL Media reports the Bills are also releasing veteran punter Mitch Wishnowsky. The New York Giants are acquiring defensive lineman C.J. Okoye from the Baltimore Ravens for a 2028 seventh-round draft pick, reuniting him with head coach John Harbaugh. Baseball, Los Angeles Dodgers manager Dave Roberts told reporters a short time ago that Shohei Ohtani is not 100% from a pitching standpoint due to left knee and right biceps issues, and it's uncertain whether he will pitch the first inning of tomorrow's game at Detroit. Ohtani has not pitched in a game since July 3rd. Today's college football action about to kick off as TCU takes on North Carolina at Dublin, Ireland. Golf, Ryan Gerard and Victor Hovland share the lead, going into round 3 of the Tour Championship at 10 under par overall. I'm Isaac Lohenkron.
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16: All right, welcome into the show. To say this is going to be a spirited jump off to a conversation of a show is an understatement, but let's talk about it. Football is back. College kicks off today, the NFL next week, and the biggest story in the league this morning is a man who never played a down of football. That's crazy. Feds say a 35-year-old built a fake 49ers career, a fake helmet, fake highlight reels, a fake

0: commented with the eyeball watching emoji.
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6: All right, welcome back in. What's up on game? It's TJ Hushmanzada. It's Plexico Burris. I'm LeVar Arrington. And hey, with the iHeart app, you can hear us all the time. 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Fellas, Bill Belichick, his Tar Heels are playing right now in Dublin. They're in a competitive game against TCU. TCU laying 8.5. And, well, the rumor mill will not leave this man alone. Same answer every time. It's about North Carolina. But let's talk about it, all right? And by the way, still ahead, we're going to talk concussion settlement grid as well. 1-4, all right? We're going to have the conversation on that and the lightning locker as well. But, fellas, is the greatest coach of all time really done with Sundays, or is he one bad or good AC season away and a desperate owner picking up the phone and calling him? Where do you see this going?
7: Yeah, I believe he's done. Nobody going to hire Bill Belichick to be their head coach of the league. If that was the case, I believe it would have happened in the last couple of years. It's over. I believe in today's game, just being mean to players, that's not going to work, bro. Like being a drill sergeant, that's not going to work. Today's players in this 7-on-7 circuit, they come up and this transfer culture, high school, college, NIL, man, they're not going for none of that. You're not. And I never played for Bill. I'm just going off of people that have played for him. Some love him, some hate him. And I'm assuming the ones that love him are the best players. And so it's

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9: Inside the historic Los Angeles Memorial Coliseum with Steve Berline, Matt Money Smith here, Tim Cates, of course, anchoring all of our studio coverage of our USC San Jose State game. It's time for our keys to the game between the Trojans and the San Jose State Spartans, brought to you by hands-free Skechers Slip-ins Aero Burst, high-performance running shoes that cut through the wind. Steve, let's start with the visitors. What are the keys for the San Jose State Spartans?
10: Well, the goal, obviously, is to win the game, but realistically, keep the game close for the first part of the game. Don't let it get out of hand quickly, and then the way you do that is by playing nearly a perfect game. Limit your mistakes. No bad plays. Find a way to take advantage of the opportunities that are there. And then, of course, against a superior football team, you've got to make some big plays. When they have those opportunities to hit those plays down the field, they've got to bust them and make them pay when they get those opportunities.
9: All right, so let's go to the other sideline. Number 14 team ranked in the nation going into the season. Keys for the Trojans.
10: Well, I think the key, we hit on it a little bit earlier with the run game for USC. I think you come into this game, if you're Lincoln Riley, you say we're a superior team physically. Let's run the ball right at them and deliver the message that we are bigger and stronger than you, and you better be able to hold up against the run. So I think run it right at them. And then secondly, when you get the pass game going, you want to get these young wide receivers involved as early as possible. Build their chemistry, build their confidence, get them feeling like they're part of things. And the last thing I think is don't wait around. You've got to get off to a quick start. Let San Jose State know they're in for a long day. If you let them hang around, they start believing they can possibly win the game, and that's when bad things happen.
9: Yeah, you mentioned the receivers. Going to be exciting. They are excited about this freshman class, and that is where a lot of those resources were spent at that receiver position. So we'll get a look at that as we get ready for kickoff, because it's coming up between the Trojans and the San Jose State Spartans. It's next. 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
9: Notre Dame legend Steve Berline, Super Bowl winning quarterback, Matt Money Smith here in the booth. So we're getting ready to get the 2026 college football campaign kicked off at the Los Angeles Memorial Coliseum. USC Trojans ranked number 14 in the nation against Mountain West San Jose State Spartans. Got a heck of a college. A coach

0: how tight the running back King Miller was lined up as well. He was going to be there to try and push Maiava into the end zone. Good solid statement drive to open the season by USC.
1: Yeah, for Maiava, the 14th rushing touchdown of his career. And for the Trojans, able to milk clock, pick up third downs. Certainly could not have gone better. Good mix of the run and pass. And right now, they got a formation like they're going to go for two. And now they will reset, just kick the extra point. Caden Chittenden out there to boot it up.
0: It's one of the things I love about college football, the way they do these extra points.
1: 13 plays, 77 yards, 6 minutes, 5 seconds. Extra point is good, and the Trojans lead the Spartans 7-0 as today's presentation of the College Football Game of the Week on Compass Media Networks is brought to you by Hands Free, Skechers Slip-Ins, AeroBurst, high-performance running shoes that cut through the wind. 7-0 USC on top of San Jose State. We'll take a quick break here. 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

0: one.
1: Yeah, good strong throw right on time. Good rhythm, good accuracy by Weaver right there. Fourth and one, though. Yeah, you said it.
0: Nobody in the backfield either, Steve, on this fourth and one. They got him spread out. Two to the right, three to the left. And we got a timeout called. So San Jose State takes the timeout to discuss this. They are moving it, and it is 14-0 USC. 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We'll take a quick break. Come back with the fourth and one. Spartans trailing 14-0 to the Trojans. 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
3: 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And the countdown to the end of August is on.
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1: And new
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12: What we had already decided was true, that if North Carolina had been absolutely taken back behind the shed and beaten down today, that'd be a conversation. So don't we have to treat it every bit as fairly when we look at the other side of this? North Carolina got a 15-10 win. They got a 15-10 win where in the first half they were being run all over. And in the second half, they adjusted to that. They got a 15-10 win where in the second half, when they needed big stops, they came up with them over and over and over again. Yeah, we could look at it and say, why did TCU keep going for it on fourth down? Kick a field goal, points win football games. We could say all of those things. You could ask the question, I think it's a fair one, late in the game. TCU driving with the ball on a fourth and short. Quarterback has a clear path to run for a first down near the goal line. Instead, heaves the ball weirdly into the end zone, doesn't get caught. That's a turnover, right? One or two plays is the reason that North Carolina won this football game. Okay. But North Carolina won this football game. North Carolina won this football game with a quarterback that not a lot of people were turning around scared of, right? North Carolina won this football game the way that they're going to win a lot of them this year. Ugly. 15-10 is the way that they want. A Belichick team in college football wants to win this way. And I found myself as the game was rolling on, and at one point they were telling us the story of, I believe it's 78 underclassmen on the North Carolina roster. And I kept thinking, I don't care. Everybody wants to talk about time. Well, you know, he's trying to build something. It's going to take time. You don't get time in college football anymore. 78 underclassmen don't mean that all 78 of them are going to continue to play for North Carolina past this year. I'm not sure college football is really all that different than the Indoor Football League, which I spent all spring, if you listen to the show, covering. What's my comparison? In the IFL, they rebuild their rosters every year. In college football, you have the power to rebuild your roster every year. So I don't really buy any of the narratives that were coming into this game about, oh, you know, it's a young team and they're trying to establish something long-term in North Carolina. That doesn't work in modern college football. You got to win. And when Belichick is your coach, you got to win now. And a year ago, we were being sold this concept that Belichick alone would be such a draw for players that want to play in the NFL that the best players in the world would stop anything to go to North Carolina just to be part of the Belichick pipeline. That turned out to be drastically untrue. So now, instead, we're buying the, oh, it's young and they're going to be developed. I'm not buying any of that. This is in an Indiana world where Kurt Cignetti came in, said, Google me, made the playoffs, went undefeated, won a national championship from the losingest program in college football history. This is no longer an industry that allows the grace of time. So

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1: What does life after service look like? Kicking back? Taking it easy? We believe it looks a little different. Looks like leading for all veterans. Helping shape policies to make certain they get the benefits they've earned.

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1: She's totally right when she says that. She's Anita Marks. I'm Jason Fitz on Fox Sports Radio. I mean, it, maybe you're just on fire today, but you are. 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So this is inevitably the future. I'll take it in the NFL. I just don't want it in college football. We'll keep some of the NFL. For me, coming up next, Anita Marks.
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7: Those guys are sick, man.
8: For the Chiefs, I'm no longer concerned about Patrick Mahomes. Right? Mahomes' health has not really been a story since they started camp. He got full clearance to go for the beginning of training camp, right? Remember, he attacked that rehab with a fervor unknown to mankind.
9: Oh, wow.
8: I said it last year. There's no doubt in my mind he's going to be ready for week one. No doubt. Mahomes will be back. He will be ready. And it's not, to his credit, it's not been a story
9: not
8: this entire offseason. Like, it, I

0: not. I would say under, but I would games. You know, and I know people. Let me tell you something. They've got a lot of young talent on that roster, and specifically on offense. If Todd Monken can work some magic and go like a smidgen of what we saw, I really. But, you know, I wouldn't be – what I'm telling you, Jason, is I wouldn't be shocked.
1: Look, if they had decent quarterback play, I think they could be a playoff team with that roster. To the six-point game or six-win game, I agree with you completely because of their schedule this year. They draw the NFC South, which we all know is a dumpster fire of division. They're going to have some really winnable games in there. And they draw the AFC South. Well, I do believe that the Texans – and the Jags have a chance to be better this year. I don't know what to make of the Colts, and I think the Titans are going to be one of the worst teams in the league. So that gets me, you know, if I get two wins out of the AFC South and three wins out of the NFC South, which I think is pretty capable for most good teams, that gets me to five right there. So, yeah, I think the Browns can get to six wins. They also take on the Raiders this year, and as we've talked about, I don't know how good the Raiders are going to be. They get the Giants this year. So they got some winnable football games on that schedule. I know we are so quarterback obsessed as a society that we like to turn it into, you know, your quarterback sucks, so your team's going to suck. But I actually really agree with you. I think the roster itself is too good to be that bad. 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
2: It's fucking Vince.
3: I looked at it here as we were just talking about the Cleveland Browns. We were talking about their win total. At underdog, they've got them at 5.5. But interesting to me, the underdog has the Steelers, Anita, at 8.5. And I'm looking around at the Steelers trying to figure out, like, look, I love to apply what I call universal benefit of the doubt or lack thereof. So if you are a fan of a team, you want to give benefit of the doubt, you have to give it to everybody in your division universally, like on these concepts. I have to really struggle. If I'm a Steelers fan, I'm looking around saying McCarthy's a cheat code. Aaron Rodgers stays healthy. This entire offense blossoms around him. Maybe they also found their quarterback of the future and the defense plays lights out. Like, I got to do a lot of stacking to get to a great season this year for the Steelers. Otherwise, I just feel like Pittsburgh's still the same Pittsburgh, even though they have a different person on the sideline.
4: Not healthy. I love DK Metcalf. They bring in Rico Dowell to beat up bunch now in the backfield with Jalen Warren as a not here in New York Giants now, which, by the way, great late deep sleep pickup draft you in. Tell you what, John Harbaugh only take so much of Scadaboo's antics. Yeah, ain't nobody got time for that. Hogs has so something is in my gut telling me that Najee Harris is going to produce, and Harbaugh is going to give him the opportunity to produce. And also, I believe they're going to need help protecting Jackson Dart, and Najee is really good at pass pro. So for you, but back to Pittsburgh.
3: The hard part for me when I look at this is that, okay, so if I stack everything together, Rodgers stays healthy. Then I have to do the same in my mind for the Ravens. Okay, so I'm going to give the Ravens the same benefit of the doubt. Well, if I'm giving the Ravens the same benefit of the doubt, I like Lamar more than I like Aaron Rodgers. Lamar, the first year of a new offensive coordinator, each time has had an MVP season. They bring in over Jesse Minter as a head coach, mm-hmm. who's a cheat code as a defensive head coach. So I can find the Ravens to a bunch of wins. And then while I'm stacking that benefit of the doubt, that takes me to the Bengals, where the best quarterback in that bunch, to me, still, if he's healthy, is Joe Burrow. But again, if I'm going to say Aaron Rodgers healthy, well, then I got to say Joe Burrow healthy. Those weapons offensively, they add Dexter Lawrence, and I think a lot in the draft this year that can help them defensively. Like, this is a really tough division. So I'm with you that I could get the Steelers to a higher win total. But if I apply that same benefit of the doubt, like, the Ravens and Bengals are better teams to me.
4: Yeah, but what?
3: Right.
4: We're not seeing him, you know, he did when he first got into the league. He has matured, and his quarterback play has, you know, has developed something different. Unfortunately, but you know, the big reason we're talking about can he stay healthy is we're talking about a 42-year-old. You know, Father Time is not on Aaron Rodgers' side. So there's that. For me, I think Baltimore runs away with the division. I think they do. I like the new head coach. I think it's their division to win. Not John Harbaugh, but the way that he would lead with that iron fist and very old school football coach mentality, it got a
3: Mm-hmm.
4: I, yeah. I, I, it's just, the, the, you

0: depending on what games are going to be played on what TVs. That's the thing to do. That's how we do it here in New York and New Jersey, the tri-state area.
1: Yeah, I mean, I love walking into a bar where the little signs are under the TV and yep. I don't have to think. Today, shopping for a 100-inch TV, you know, that's the one thing I'm bougie about is a TV. It's like the only, I'm not really bougie, I want size here because I quad box on Sundays. And I've spent the last couple of years with two extra TVs wheeled into the living room so that I can have the Raiders on one TV and then like everything else I need on the other two TVs. I don't know. I'm out doing the thing looking at 100-inch because if I quad box that, I still can actually see the games while I'm quad boxing them.
0: And then the one on the wall. On the wall, and I have another one that's, you know, I have somebody here who, again, is a fan. So if you were here on a Sunday, I'd be like, all right, guys, we've got to put on the Raiders for Jason. So the third. Want to watch. Typically, New Jersey area.
1: Yeah, no, I mean, I have to. The 100%. Like, okay. And. It is so weird because I've gotten to the point where I like my house setup. So I would rather have people yep. come over than go out, especially yep. because one weirdness about many of the bars in the Connecticut area is while they will have a ton of TVs and everything will be on and every game will be covered and it's fine. Most of them are not playing an audio from any particular game around here. So it's wildly frustrating to me unless I go to Buffalo Wild Wings. It's one place I know they'll have the audio. It's wildly frustrating to me to walk into a place that has football on every TV, but just a random radio station or music playing the

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5: Doing a killer job in for Buck. I don't know. Now, Anita, you were in for me for a little while I was recovering from open heart surgery. So,
6: yeah,
5: better than I deserve. So, you know, just my reminder to everybody, go get blood work done. I was completely asymptomatic. Didn't know I had any issues. And now I have two new arteries in my heart. So, go get blood work done, everybody. Listen to the doctors, and it's not as bad as you think getting through it. So when you were with Buck, did you guys do Would You Rather? Is this new for you? That's
6: We did, which I asked him, is that his name? Because it's a... No.
5: It's... He's Egyptian, so his real name is Andrew, and then like 50 other names rising. So, you know, but Buck, and he you know, I don't know where Buck came from other than just trolling Nashville, where he lives and has lived for a very long time. I'm not sure where Buck came. Buck's a state.

0: think too hard.
1: I'm not a moron.
0: Would you rather bucket?
2: It's no good.
0: Or fix it?
3: So Jason's going to come and give us a question. We will figure out if you would rather do A or B. That's as simple as it gets, brother. What do you got for us?
4: Okay, I need the two of you to get into this mindset. Your favorite college football and or basketball school, okay? Would you rather have your team's rival's biggest national championship erased from the planet or add one championship to your school? Anita?
5: I would rather add a championship to my school.
4: Mm. And that school is?
5: I went to University of Sun and Fun, where we didn't go to school on Friday, and we just laid out from noon to two. I can't, I don't know.
3: I loved as a kid UNLV basketball. Was life for me. Larry Johnson, Stacey Augman. I remember where I was and how hard I cried as a little kid when Duke beat UNLV in the Final Four. I have one videotape in my entire house, one videotape cassette. Side of it. So, like, UNLV beating Duke for the national championship is one of the premier moments of my life. So from the college standpoint, I would take another championship for UNLV, because taking one away from Duke just doesn't matter. Like, Duke just has too many of them. So if we're talking about, even if we were talking about the NFL, like, I've watched the Chiefs win Super

0: Bowls. The Broncos win Super Bowl. I don't care. Take them away from them. I don't care. I just want to see my favorite team win a Super Bowl. I want to win. I want to win. All right, what do we there got for the next one? What's the next one?
1: 1983, I think, was the last one. 1983 for the Raiders. Thank you so much. Would you rather wear Crocs to a formal event for all time moving forward, or would you rather have to wear something formal to every casual event moving forward?
0: That's amazing. I